0: Great for the game, which will also be shown on the big screen at Federation Square and Melbourne Rectangular Stadium. Pubs and clubs in Queensland must submit an application by 2 p.m. to be approved to open for the game. Severe weather is set to continue in multiple states today. Severe weather warnings for damaging winds are in place for alpine areas of New South Wales and Victoria, as well as the ACT and coastal parts of South Australia's lower southeast. The Bureau of Meteorology says gusts averaging 80 to 90 kilometres per hour are expected in the Alps, with gusts up to 100 kilometres per hour forecast in SA. A cold front moving across the country brought heavy rainfall to western New South Wales and Victoria overnight. Turning to sport, England is through to the round of 16 at the FIFA World Cup. The Democratic Republic of Congo opened the scoring in the 7th minute and led 1-0 at half-time. Harry Kane scored twice in 11 minutes late in the second half to steer his team to a 2-1 victory. Belgium has just defeated Senegal 3-2 in extra time. Later, the US will take on Bosnia and Herzegovina.
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7: 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I would like to begin today's episode by acknowledging the Palawa of Lutruwita, along with Aboriginal and Torres Strait Islander peoples Australia-wide. Carried by Aboriginal and Torres Strait Islander peoples and the land and sea which we call home is the world's oldest continuing living culture, dating back to over 65,000 years. Aboriginal and Torres Strait Islander peoples were the first artists, scientists, creators, storytellers, and so much more. We wish to firmly acknowledge that sovereignty was never ceded. This was and always will be Aboriginal and Torres Strait Islander land. My name is Dr. Hannah Moore, and today we're talking about trees with my guest, Dr. Catherine Allen from the University of Tasmania, whose work focuses on paleoclimatology, specifically dendroclimatology, essentially using tree rings to better understand Earth's climate system and environmental change. Catherine has had a fascinating pathway into science, from originally studying economics and physical geography to traveling the world and working outside of academia before eventually returning to complete a PhD in dendroclimatology and building a career in climate science. And a fun fact, Catherine's brother is a geologist and a friend of mine and is entirely responsible for her ending up on the show today. So there's nothing like a bit of sibling peer pressure. So, Catherine, welcome to That's What I Call Science. First of all, can you please explain dendroclimatology to us a bit more in simple terms?
8: Basically, with dendroclimatology, what we're doing is using information contained in the trees, specifically their rings, to look at past climate. When we look at tree rings, we're looking at trees with annual rings, typically. Many trees do not have annual rings, and there are also many species we don't yet understand fully enough to use.
7: Cool, that's perfect. That's so interesting. I didn't actually know that there were trees that don't have annual rings and some trees that do, and sometimes we just don't understand these trees at all. So that's fascinating. What was it that really started your interest in science?
8: I think I'll have to blame my father for that one. He used to order Scientific Americans, and they'd be lying around on the table. My mother would hate all the mess everywhere, and I would pick them up from the floor and just start reading parts of them. Obviously, as a young child, I didn't understand a lot of what was written in them, but it was fascinating. And my father also listened to the science show on ABC Radio, and I found a lot of that really interesting. And I was always interested in what made things work. And my father later said, I think his memory may have been fading at this point, because I'm sure the others asked questions as well, but he thought that I asked more questions than the others. But I think he might have been adding a bit to that.
7: Okay. Nice one. Well, it sounds like he inspired maybe you and your brother to get into science. So you originally studied economics and mixed with a bit of physical geography. So how did you end up moving from that into what you do now, and why did you pick climate science?
8: I think climate in particular always fascinated me as a kid. So I think that's the answer to the last part of your question. In terms of how I went from economics to science, it was almost by accident. I'd come through high school, sort of dropped out of, well, I didn't drop out, but I lost interest somewhat in science for various reasons. And at college in year 11 and 12, I did maths, but I did not do any science, no science at all. So I was doing literature, law, economics, and things like that, history. So when I came to university, I didn't even think about science. And in those days, there were prerequisite subjects, so you would have had to have had science subjects. So I enrolled in economics because I was fascinated by what made the economy tick. Then I needed a few more points. I needed another subject to fill out my first year, and I accidentally ended up at the table with this guy with lots of hair, very wild-looking hair. His name was Peter Wild, as it happened, and ended up enrolling in geography. That was human geography, though. But then I was studying a subject called marketing, which was a first, second year subject, and it really grated on me. I couldn't relate to it. It felt wrong. So I ended up then enrolling in the second half of first year geography, which was physical geography. And I was petrified because I thought, I won't be able to do the prac classes. I haven't done pracs. I didn't do science at college. But our first lecture was by Jamie Kirkpatrick. And within that first lecture, I thought, it's going to be okay. And I just loved physical geography. I didn't really relate so well to the human geography, but I loved the physical geography. And it was like coming back home to where I should have been in the more science-y type of fields. And within geography, it was climate that I really, really enjoyed.
7: I can definitely relate to that, because I also studied geography at university, and physical geography really drew me. And obviously, eventually, I ended up in geology, but it all started with physical geography. So thank you. Shout out to physical geography. So was there a certain particular person that inspired you to get into dendroclimatology?
8: That's a definite yes. He ended up being one of my supervisors, Dr. Ed Cook. So he's an American based at Lamont Doherty in New York. At the time, he was probably one of the leading, well, he was one of the leading dendrochronologists in the world, and he still does a lot of really neat work. But I found him really inspiring, and we had a lot of banter about science in general, trees. He taught me to call my first tree, and so on.
7: Sorry, what did you say at the end? He taught you to what, your first tree?
8: Call my first tree, which is taking a sample from the tree. So we drill into the tree and take a small part out of the tree so we can look at the rings.
7: Got it. Okay. It's that terminology I wasn't very familiar with. So that's so interesting. So We are going to take a quick break and then we'll get back into some of that science. So stick with us for part two as we chat more about dendroclimatology, which means using trees to tell us about the climate in the past.

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0: You're listening to That's What I Call Science, and today we are talking about how trees can tell us about past climates. My name is Dr. Hannah Moore, and I'm joined by my expert guest, dendroclimatologist Dr. Catherine Allen. So let's talk a little bit more about the dendroclimatology. What exactly are the tree rings recording?
1: That's a very good question, because it'll depend partly where the trees are, what species they are, and local environmental factors. So typically when we sample trees, if we want to look at temperature, we go to, for example, high elevation sites, because the idea is that the trees will be more limited by temperature at high elevation. Obviously that's a cold limitation. In some areas, the low elevation may be more limiting because it's warmer. And we've actually got an interesting situation in Tasmania with Huon pine. So you may have heard of Huon pine. It's quite an iconic species within Tasmania. So at high elevation, how wide the rings are is sensitive at high elevation to temperature. At low elevation, not very sensitive at all. This may partly be related to how deep the soils are and the ability of the trees to access water. But also, when we look at the low elevation sites, the rings might not be, or the ring widths might not be sensitive to temperature. But when we look at some of the other things that we can find in those rings, so how big the cells are, how thick the cell walls are, or the density of the wood, but especially the cell wall thickness, that's very strongly sensitive to temperature at low elevation. So that's temperature. Okay. If we want to think about, say, hydroclimate, so rainfall, stream flow, things like that, then typically you'll have greater sensitivity in drier areas, but that doesn't mean that we can't look at hydroclimate in, say, Tasmania or other less dry areas either. It depends what you look at and how you look at it.
0: Okay. So just to clarify, when you find a ring in the tree that is quite thick, what does that suggest about the tree slash the climate?
1: It'll partly depend what tree where, but a wide ring usually means the tree will be happy because it grew a lot. So if you're in a temperature limited environment, say on top of a mountain, then it probably means that there was a warm growing season. If you're in an environment that's water limited, a wide ring probably means there was lots of water that year.
0: Okay, so happy tree, lots of ability for that tree to grow, hence the larger ring. So what sort of timescales are we talking about when we look at these tree rings? How far back can tree ring records go? It might be a bit of a broad question, but
1: again, it partly depends what you're looking at. So if you're doing, for example, what we call dendroecological studies, so you're in a forest, you might want to understand forest dynamics or and how that forest has developed, you may only be looking at tens to hundreds of years. If you're looking at climate, we tend to try to sample trees that are centuries old. But when we sample the trees, we don't just have to sample live ones. Some trees preserve really well. So even though some of your trees may only be centuries old, we may be able to sample dead ones, then we match them against the live ones, and it's sort of like doing a jigsaw, and we can extend back in time. Species like some of the ones we've got in Tasmania, King Billy, Pencil Pine and Huon Pine, they can live 1,000 years or more, certainly more in the case of Huon Pine. And Huon pine also preserves very well. So we've been able to get some very long records from Huon pine, And we've got wood that's about 40,000 years old that's sitting in an archive in Melbourne at the moment.
0: Okay, that's great. That was going to be one of my questions, is whether you can still sample trees that are already dead. What about fossilized trees? Is that what you're talking about with the 40,000? No? Okay, I'll ask you the question about fossilized trees.
1: I've never used fossilized trees. I'm not aware of anyone who has, but I'm sure someone must have looked at them, because in some cases I know you can still see the ring patterns in them, but with dendrochronology we're a bit of a hungry science, and one tree isn't enough to work on if you're going to do dendroclimate, so you need a lot of trees. So one tree is really interesting, especially if it's fossilised, but being able to extract much information that might be climate related from that is more difficult, because we need more trees. It's sort of like asking someone who they voted for and then deciding, oh, that party is going to win the election though, and you've asked one person. You need to ask lots of people to have a better idea of who might win the election.
0: Yeah, that makes total sense. I have a question about working in the southern hemisphere as opposed to the northern hemisphere. What are the key differences, say, from someone who may have spent their whole life doing dendroclimatology in the northern hemisphere and then they come to the southern hemisphere where it's kind of like a switch in the seasons? How do you go about kind of reconstructing climates in the north versus the south?
1: The principles are the same, but your seasonal cycle will differ. So if we think that trees mainly grow in the summertime, spring, summer, early autumn, then obviously the season that you're looking at, or the months, will differ between the north and the southern hemisphere. We've got something that's considered a bit of an inconvenience by Northern Hemisphere people called the Shulman shift. So when we're dating the trees in the Northern Hemisphere, if you've got a growing season that starts, say, April, May, and you can say you caught it in 2020, then you know that that last ring will be 2020. In the Southern Hemisphere, we might go out, say we sample in April, but the tree will have started growing in the previous year. So instead of calling that last ring 2020, we would call it 2019. And this causes a bit of confusion amongst our Northern Hemisphere friends, who tend to hate our Shulman shift.
0: I mean, it's not our fault down here. It's just what's going on down here with the climate, with the seasons. So, So stick with us for part 3 as we chat about the fieldwork that's involved in this research.

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1: We're so proud of what's being achieved in Tasmania and we would love for you to hear it.

0: You're listening to That's What I Call Science, and today we're talking about reconstructing past climates using tree rings with expert guest Dr. Catherine Allen. My name is Dr. Hannah Moore. So let's talk a bit more about field work. What would a typical day in the field look like for you? You were mentioning coring before, but how would you go about that? Let's talk about the full day in the field.
1: Well, first of all, nearly every time I go out in the field, it's wet. So when we go out, we tend to take full waterproofs. We might be out for several days, so we're probably camping. Hotels, no, not in Tasmania, because the trees that we're interested in are usually in fairly remote areas and it's much better to walk in and sample them. Mm-hmm. Sometimes we've been dropped off and left for 8 days in a chop. Well, we've been dropped off from a chopper and then we're left for 8 days and we just camp and we've got a, whatever the weather is, that's what it is. So we always go in pretty prepared with personal, you know, warm clothes, waterproofs, notebooks, waterproof notebooks specifically, because in Tasmania, not having waterproof notebooks is going to get you into trouble. Particularly, many of our sites will be in the rainforest. It's usually wet. So you will be wet for much of the day. So we'll walk into the site, we'll find the trees that we're looking for. Generally, we're looking for older trees, but it doesn't mean we always look for the oldest trees, because looking for some that might be, say, middle-aged can be a good thing, because if you think of humans, a baby will be more sensitive than, say, a 12-year-old to certain external factors, and then an older person will be really sensitive as well. So it can be quite good to have a range of ages within the trees that you sample. So we find some nice trees, generally reasonably straight, and then we core. So we've got a little instrument I mentioned a little while ago. It's got a screw bit on the end. Then we manually twist that into the tree. It's got a hollow up the middle, so we can take the core out. We put it in a straw, seal the ends, label it, make notes. Then we'll core the tree again. Depends what tree and what your purpose is, but a lot of the Tasmanian trees we would take 3 cores, because as you go around the tree, it's not the same in every direction. So if you're looking at ring widths, those ring widths are not going to be exactly the same on both sides of the tree. So invariably, with some of these species, you'll be missing some rings on one side of the tree, so we need to do multiple cores. After we've got multiple cores from one tree, we'll move on to the next tree, and we always make notes and make sure you've got to make sure everything's labelled.
0: Yeah, as you're talking, it reminded me a bit like what we do in geology with the coring in the ground, but it sounds a lot easier because it's just a tree and you're not trying to get into the rock solid ground. I'm sure there's plenty of challenges involved with it as well. Do you have any particular memorable fieldwork stories? I think you mentioned when we were emailing about, or in your survey, I think you mentioned about the harder the condition, the more fun it is in retrospect. So have you possibly got any stories or a favourite memory from the field?
1: I think that's a hard question, because there are so many trips that are really good. I think I like the ones that are in remote areas. So we're just stuck there for days and it's just a lot of fun. So when we were down the Spiro one time, for example, it rained a lot overnight. We didn't expect quite that much rain. I had a sat phone, so I rang someone, told me that there was 70 to 80 mil fall in the top of the catchment. We were right down on the riverbank and I said, oh, we need to move. So we had to pack up and head up the hill, and there was it's not just walking up the hill. There was a lot of horizontal in the way. There was a snake that I just stepped right over. We had a New Zealander with us. He was face to face with the snake and not happy because I was taking my time getting my pack off my back to push it through some horizontal and not drop it into the river, which was 20 metres below. And also on that same trip when we evacuated that site, we had to make a decision. Do we leave the raft? Because we couldn't take everything with us, the raft, or do we leave the whiskey? We left the raft tied to a tree, but we retrieved it 2 years later. So it was still strapped to the tree, perfect condition. So it all turned out well. And on another trip, down the Spiro again, I had a colleague who liked his whiskey, same colleague as on the previous trip, and we ran out of whiskey on, I think, night three. He was going to send for the chopper to bring some more in. And then I think that the other one that was a lot of fun was down on the Southern Ranges, and the first 2 days were beautiful. The next six, it rained the whole time and we were sopping wet. But the last night's dinner was just hilarious. It was a comedy show. So we have a lot of fun with food, and just everything becomes a lot of fun.
0: Yes, the meals at the end of the day of a long day in the field are really something. They're the best meals you've ever had. And I love the story about the whiskey priorities. Just to finish off, what is the best part about your work and your research?
1: I think the field trips are the best part, but then there's the lab work, which is not so much fun. But then there's the data analysis, and I really quite enjoy looking at the data and thinking about what it means. But it's certainly not quite as much fun as the field trips.
0: Yep, absolutely. Well, thank you so much for speaking with me. And thanks to the listeners for listening to That's What I Call Science. We love bringing you STEM-related content and hope you enjoyed the show. If you loved the episode, you can get in touch with us by searching That's What I Call Science or That Science Taz on Facebook, Instagram, or LinkedIn. My name is Dr. Hannah Moore, and I'd like to thank today's guest, Dr. Catherine Allen. From the two of us, we hope you all have a truly wonderful week.
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0: everyone, I'm Juliet from the First Nations team at the ACCC. 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That's 1300 303 143. 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
1: Hello, I'm Lewis Donaldson. A human override to the algorithm-assisted aged care tool has been announced. The government has made a concession to its integrated assessment tool with the aged care minister, Sam Ray, saying in complex circumstances a health bureaucrat will be able to override the system. There's been complaints about the tool for delivering inappropriate care assessments. In the Senate this morning, the government lost the vote on a private member's bill which would bring back human oversight to the IAT. Deputy Leader Anne Rustin says the current system is failing older Australians.
2: This is not about changing eligibility or increasing funding levels. It is about ensuring the existing assessment system produces fair, clinically sound decisions about an older person's care needs.
1: Food relief charity Second Bite says an attempt to reduce food waste in New South Wales will help residents in need. The charity, which rescues surplus food and distributes it to other charities, is using a state government grant to access more supplies as new food waste requirements come into force. Kingsley Latte from Second Bite New South Wales and ACT has told National Radio News it's a significant investment.
3: Obviously, for us, it means that we're able to collect donations at Sydney Market and rescue up to about 5,000 kilograms in fresh produce every week, and that we can strengthen our capacity to meet the growing demand for our charity partners and the communities that we support.
1: Two people have been arrested after a teenage boy's death in Melbourne's north last night. The 15-year-old was found with what were believed to be stab wounds outside a medical centre in Craigieburn just before 8pm. A staff member performed CPR, but he died at the scene. Victoria Police say two males, aged 16 and 19, were arrested this morning and will be interviewed. A new survey has found LGBTQIA plus people living in regional communities have experienced an increase in discrimination in the past 12 months. Laura Devoy has the details.
4: Led by Charles Sturt University researchers, the findings showed more than 40% of those surveyed reported discrimination from people they didn't know. The survey of 117 adults living in regional areas also found about one quarter had experienced discrimination from family, friends and at work. Charles Sturt's Dr. Clifford Lewis says the study speaks to the fear LGBTQ plus people experience in regional communities.
1: Venezuela's twin earthquakes have killed almost 2,300 people. The country's parliamentary president, Jorge Rodriguez, says more than 11,000 people are injured, but that hope remains intact. An unofficial but widely used list shows more than 40,000 people are unaccounted for. A United Nations envoy this week says it was procuring 10,000 body bags for Venezuela. A couple has been taken into custody after climbing the very top of the Empire State Building before apparently getting engaged. Two Russian nationals climbed the New York skyscraper and unfurled a large banner which read, "When the power of love beats the love of power, the world knows peace." A spokesperson for the building says the unauthorized incident had posed no danger to tenants, visitors or guests, but New York police say the couple faced charges including burglary and trespass. Turning to sport, the NRLW season will get underway tonight with the Cronulla Sharks hosting the Newcastle Knights. Former Rugby Sevens star Madison Ashby and Sydney Taylor will make their debuts, Ashby on the Sharks bench and Taylor at centre for the Knights. There'll be 11 rounds before the finals, with the grand final to be held in October on the same day as the men's.
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In celebration of 3CR's 50th anniversary, we are presenting shows from earlier iterations of Lost in Science. 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

0: In this week's show, Mariana, Elle and Penny will be exploring the wonderful world of animals. 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
0: The team of biologists descended a previously unexplored volcanic crater in Papua New Guinea and discovered a new species of rat, 16 species of frogs, a new species of gecko, 3 species of fish, and at least 20 species of insects and spiders. But with new research regularly being published that says the Earth's biodiversity is in perilous danger, it's timely to reflect on some of the amazing creatures that populate our planet. So, stay tuned for the next half an hour while Penny tells us about biodiversity, frogs with ultrasonic hearing, and how the fox was domesticated.
6: I thought that our idea of the week this week should be biodiversity. A team of scientists from Britain, the US, Hawaii and Papua New Guinea found more than 40 previously unidentified species when they climbed into the kilometre-deep crater of Mount Basavi in Papua New Guinea. So this rainforest habitat has actually been isolated from the rest of the world since that volcano last erupted 200,000 years ago, which means that the things living there have been able to evolve independently over that time. And the animals and plants that the scientists found there are unique, and they're not found anywhere else in the world. The biologists found 16 new types of frog, including some which had fangs. They found 3 new types of fish, and one of which was a grunting fish, which I'd love to see some footage of. They found a new bat, and they found a giant rat, which was actually the size of a cat. So this is called the Basavi woolly rat, and it had never encountered humans before, and it was so tame and tractable. They also found a new type of cuscus, which is a small marsupial, and the Basavi silky cuscus is a different subspecies to the ones that cuscuses that live in like the warmer lowlands, and it actually has a really, really dense fur, and it keeps in the warm in the cold elevations of the crater. So it's really evolved specifically for this like microclimate, this little environment. I was just blown away by this. There's some beautiful pictures on the internet if you just go and look for it. I don't think this is amazing because these creatures were discovered, so to speak, or even because they're particularly unique or special, because there's an amazing amount of living things that are unique and special. I mean, it's not like, you know, they were brought into existence because they were seen by a biologist for the first time. They were already there in the crater living their lives quite happily. But I think it's amazing for us because it's amazing just to know about our planet. And I don't want to sound preachy, but especially because we're stuffing it up at such an alarming rate. The rainforest in Papua New Guinea, the country where these creatures were found, is being destroyed at a rate of about 3.5% a year. And what these scientists have found, and I do believe the BBC is making a documentary about it, which hopefully we'll be able to see soon, is just a fresh reminder that we just don't know all there is to know about the world. That life is amazing in its diversity, that rainforests are richer than we'd imagined, and that it's really worth preserving these things and conserving them for future generations.
7: I think that is fantastic. I like the fact that it's a reminder that we haven't explored every little bit of our world yet.
6: Yeah.
7: And I think we forget that with things like the internet, where you can access everything that is in your frame of mind at an instant, but it's not everything because not everything is known.
6: Exactly.
8: I think it's exciting as well, that just to kind of continue on from that, where you do think every inch of the earth has been explored, you know, for the kind of child in us buried deep down inside that wanted to be an explorer, an adventurer or something like that, to know that there's stuff out there that you can discover that nobody else has seen is pretty phenomenal. And that they're the kind of things that I think that needs to be promoted when you're teaching science.
6: I think it can really inspire people to study the world and to be excited by it, like I'm excited by it.

0: serious science, novel and innovative concepts occasionally arise from sudden left-field inspiration.
1: Nothing shocks me. 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
6: I have an unorthodox solution. A fantastic voyage, if you will. Hey! Three scientists will be shrunk to microscopic size. Well, we have had a little trouble finding volunteers.
7: Lost in Science.
8: I want to talk today about domestication and the domestication of animals. Now, the first animal that I think about when I think of domestic animals is the dog. And that was probably the first domesticated animal and is also probably the animal that's gone the most down the pathway of domestication, that lives the best with humans. So the dogs that some of us know and love today have totally different traits and behaviours to their relatives, the wolves. Now, the process by which animals become domesticated or form that ability to live closely with humans is obviously long and complex, and it probably involves a mix of natural selection and artificial selection. So even if people have deliberately set out to breed a tamer kind of wolf, a dog, there's still going to be selective pressures from the environment still working on those animals. So it's not simple. The question of whether dogs were domesticated in the ancient past, whether it was intentional by ancient humans or if it just kind of happened or if it was a mutual thing between humans and dogs, is absolutely fascinating. But there's another aspect to domestication that I think is also important to look at. And that is, when a species is domesticated, it's not just the behaviour of the animals, their response to humans, that changes. There's an accompanying host of changes in their body form, their morphology, and in the way their bodies function, their physiology. Humans have domesticated a huge range of animals, and these are mostly mammals and birds. So everything from herbivores, such as the sheep, to predators like the cat, from large animals like horses, to tiny ones like guinea pigs. And what's interesting is that a strikingly similar set of changes seems to have happened to each species. There's certain changes in size, in the colour of their coats, in their reproductive behaviour that seem to happen across the board in domesticated species. So what I'm going to talk to you about today is a decades-long study that investigates this process of domestication. And this study has been undertaken in Siberia, and it's called the Farm Fox Experiment. This experiment was initiated in the late 1950s at the Institute of Cytology and Genetics in Siberia by a geneticist called Dmitry Belyaev. And Belyaev believed that the patterns of changes seen in domestic animals resulted from genetic changes that occurred in the course of selection. He thought that the key factor that's being selected for when an animal is becoming domesticated isn't size, and it's not reproduction, it's not coat colour, but it's behaviour, how tameable the animals were. We have to remember that behaviour is just inherently rooted in biology. I mean, think of the way that our behaviour changes when we're hungry or hormonal, or we've been drinking alcohol or taking other substances which disrupt our biochemistry. If we think about very, very simple animals which don't seem to learn, we see that a lot of instinctive behaviours, completely genetic. And we have a lot of those instinctive behaviours too. Think about the way your pupils can dilate or contract in different light levels. And more complex behaviours, even though we may think we're in control of them, also have a biological basis. Belyaev thought that selecting animals for tameness and against aggressiveness means selecting for changes in animal physiology, and specifically in the systems that govern their hormones and neurochemicals. Neurochemicals being those chemicals that transmit messages in the brain and in the nervous system. The thing is that these physiological changes could have far-reaching effects on the way that the animals develop. And this might explain why different animals respond in similar ways when they're subjected to the selective pressures of domestication. So what he did was he set up an ongoing experiment to sort of turn back the clock and investigate the early process of domestication, so that the changes in behaviour, body form and body function could be studied as they came about. He designed a selective breeding program for silver foxes, and he selected for one factor, tameability. So over the decades, the only foxes that were allowed to breed and contribute to this population were those that responded in tame and domestic ways to humans. Today, 50 years on, the research group has created a population of tame foxes which are fundamentally different in temperament and behaviour from their wild forebears. And what's more interesting is that these foxes also show changes in their appearance and physiology which weren't selected for, but which mirror the changes that are seen in other domestic animals. So things like piebald coloration, where parts of the body completely lack pigment. Now, this isn't exactly camouflage, and it wouldn't do an animal much good in the wild, but it appears in domestic species. Hair might go wavy or curly or get shorter or longer. So think of a sheep or a poodle and some breeds of cat that have really long or really short hair. Tails also change, and lots of dogs and pigs have a tail that curls up in a semicircle. Others have shortened tails. And another weirdly widespread feature is floppy ears. And floppy ears are a trait that's not found in any wild animal except for the elephant. And a final important change that happens in a lot of domestic animals happens in the reproductive cycle. And most of them can breed year-round instead of just seasonally. Why all these similar changes? The idea is that behaviour is regulated by a fine balance of neurotransmitters and hormones, but these chemicals act at the level of the whole organism. So the genes that control the levels of these chemicals and therefore influence the way that the animal behaves are also really important in governing how an animal develops. Like if you think about a hierarchy of gene expression, they're at the top. They're sort of controlling the way that other genes are expressed. So small changes in these particular genes can have really huge and far-reaching impacts on the development of the animal. Because mammals share pretty similar ways of regulating their hormones and brain chemicals, it seems pretty reasonable that selecting for similar behaviour, that is tameness, would alter these pathways in similar ways. So over the decades that the experiment in Siberia has been running, they have managed to breed this population of tame foxes. And these foxes are docile, they're eager to please and domesticated. The pups compete for human attention, and when they're raised as pets, they're said to be a little bit like cats, affectionate but independent. The domestic fox pups actually develop a fear of new things, on average 3 weeks later than wild ones do. And this increases the window of time when they can bond with humans. And there seems to be a genetic basis for this. So it seems to be due to changes in the level of a group of hormones called corticosteroids, which are associated with an animal's adaptation to stress. The domestic foxes are also physically different to wild foxes. The researchers first noticed changes in their coat colour and a loss of pigment in certain areas of the body. And these things weren't general in the domestic fox population, but they've started to pop up with greater and greater frequency. The next thing that they noticed were traits such as floppy ears and rolled tails. And about 15 to 20 generations into the experiment, they saw foxes with shorter tails and legs, and even underbites or overbites. And think about the wide ranges of jaw size in domestic dogs and cats. It seems that selecting foxes for domestication or for tameness has triggered profound changes in their development, because most of these new traits that have been seen seem to come from changes in the timing of developmental events. Basically, the domestic foxes mature in different ways and in a different order to wild foxes. For example, floppy ears are a trait of fox pups, and these may be carried through to adulthood in domestic foxes. Even the piebald coloration could come from a delay in the maturation of pigment cells called melanoblasts. It'd be interesting to look in on this project in another 50 years and see how it's going. I mean, it's something that transcends individual scientists. Its founder, Belyaev, actually passed away 24 years ago. The thing that I find astonishing about this project is not just what it can tell us about domestication, and obviously there's a huge amount of interesting research coming out of it, but I just can't conceive of how you could even plan an experiment that would go on for so long and set up the structures to keep it functioning. But the results are interesting enough to make it worth it. I mean, so often scientists study small animals because they do breed quickly, and that means quick results. But it's clear that long-term projects like this for larger animals have a lot of scope, and they can offer many opportunities for scientific insight.

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5: At the start of this program, we promised you a story about ultrasonic frogs, and you may have thought that it was something out of science fiction. Yes, a team of American researchers headed by Victoria Arch of UCLA have published a study on Huia cavatimpanum, a frog which is endemic to Borneo that can communicate with purely ultrasonic signals. The article is called Pure Ultrasonic Communication in an Endemic Bornean Frog, and it was published by the Public Library of Science in April 2009. Now, this frog is the first known amphibian species to do so. But before we get into this research, let's back up a bit and talk about sound and hearing. First of all, what's the difference between sound and ultrasound? Well, the answer is not much. Sound is a specialized type of kinetic or movement energy. It's caused by the vibration of molecules. Different speeds and amplitudes of vibration give different frequencies and intensities of sound. So in the case of human hearing, when these vibrating molecules strike the tympanum or eardrum, they cause it to vibrate too. The vibration is then transmitted through the bones of the ear and then through nerves to the brain, where it's interpreted into sound. So mammals are generally considered to have the best hearing of high-frequency sounds among the vertebrates. But as mammals go, though, us humans are pretty limited. Now, those of you who have been tuning in for a while might remember that we did a story about infrasound a while back. And infrasound is sound that its frequency is too low for humans to hear, such as that produced by church organs. Now, ultrasound is sound that can't be heard by humans because the frequencies are too high. So the upper level of human hearing is about 20 kilohertz, and everything above that is called ultrasound. So, for example, think of dog whistles. They can be heard by dogs, but not by humans. Or, because human hearing generally degrades with age, if you're getting older, you might find that you can't hear the high-pitched noises that children around you can hear. So, first of all, ultrasound is really nothing exotic or unusual. It's only given a different name because our definition of sound is just so centered around humans and human hearing. In fact, most other mammals can hear well into the ultrasonic range, and some specialists, such as bats, which use sound for echolocation, can actually hear at frequencies up to 100 kilohertz. That's five times more, or five times higher than humans. But there's only a few species that actually use these frequencies for communication, and this might be for a few reasons, but namely that high-frequency sound doesn't transmit well over long distances. But that is among mammals. When we think about non-mammalian vertebrates, they typically have a lot less sensitivity in their high-frequency hearing. So birds have an upper limit of about 8 to 12 kilohertz, and for amphibians, reptiles and fish, they're generally considered to be limited to about 5 kilohertz. So that means that, as a rule, these animals can hear low-frequency sounds well, but are deaf to high-frequency sounds. Now, this is what makes the Bornean frog so interesting. Huia cavatimpanum is the first amphibian known to emit purely ultrasonic, so above 20 kilohertz, vocal signals. But it hasn't been known whether these calls were used for communication. What Victoria Arch and her fellow researchers did is they conducted some playback experiments using male frogs. In 2007, they recorded a sampling of calls from the frogs, which included some exclusively ultrasonic calls. They also prepared a set of audible stimuli by selecting calls where the dominant frequency was in the audible range. They selected these sounds to be as similar as possible, but this was different as the frogs made a relatively small number of ultrasonic calls, so purely ultrasonic calls. As a control, they recorded background noise to be used so that when they were conducting the experiment, they could see whether the frogs were responding to the actual call or simply to the frequency of the sound. Over a period of 6 nights in 2008, they played back the calls that they recorded in 2007 along the riverbanks where Huia cavatimpanum males were calling, and they observed their behaviour. They then captured the frogs to measure the frequency response of their hearing, so to find out exactly what they could and couldn't hear. What they found was that the male frogs selectively vocalised in response to the purely ultrasonic stimuli, and this showed that they were sensitive to these frequencies, because if they hadn't been, they wouldn't have realised that there was something to respond to. So it also showed that these purely ultrasonic calls, calls that would be inaudible to humans, had a role in communication between males of that same species. And this makes this frog the only known non-mammalian vertebrate to produce and detect ultrasonic vocalizations. Their studies of the frog's hearing also showed that they're specialized for high-frequency hearing, and this is interesting for several reasons. First of all, this trait makes them really different from the majority of amphibians. It begs the question of which evolutionary pressures actually resulted in this upward shift in the frequency of communication. So why don't these frogs hear at the normal low frequencies that other frogs are doing? The researchers have suggested one possible explanation. So this particular species of frog lives near a really rushing river, and this river produces intense ambient noise over a range of frequencies. Now, one property of ultrasound is that it has quite a high signal-to-noise ratio. So that means that when the sound is produced, more of it is that quality sound that you're actually trying to detect. There's less sort of noise or white noise. This means that if they're communicating with ultrasound, it might allow the frogs to hear each other better over the river noise. It's also been suggested that mammals' ability to hear high-frequency sounds might have evolved because it makes it easier for them to localize sounds, that is, to work out where they're coming from. Now, this works in a really interesting way. Because the shorter wavelengths found in high-frequency sounds are blocked by an animal's head, different cues in each ear can allow animals to work out which direction a sound is coming from. So, example, if you hear a sound, you can generally work out if it's coming from your left or from your right. That's because your left and right ears are hearing different things. Some of the sound has actually been blocked by your head. Now, the way this works is, the smaller the head, the higher the frequency must be to be blocked by it. So perhaps these little frogs are also using the ultrasound to work out the position of other males. Ultrasonic communication might have other advantages. It might mean that you avoid eavesdropping by predators or prey because they simply can't hear the frequency that you're communicating on. And it's also thought that it's more energy efficient to produce these frequencies of sound. So despite these possible explanations, the researchers still find this ability of the Bornean frog intriguing, and so do I. Many questions have been raised but not answered yet. Why is a frog so sensitive to these ultrasonic frequencies when they still relatively make few of their calls exclusively or purely ultrasonic? How do they interpret the sounds? And is there any different meaning to the audible and ultrasonic calls, or is it to the frog simply part of a range? Are these calls involved in mating or solely between communication between male frogs? And finally, I guess, and when we're looking at the broader implications of this research, this ability to detect high-frequency sounds has evolved separately in Huia cavatympanum to mammals. So it's basically evolved twice. So looking at how this frog has adapted to the challenges of hearing high-frequency sound might help us understand specializations in the way that mammals hear these sounds too.
6: I think it's really fascinating that you can have the same kind of evolution take place across different species, and that many different species make use of the same kind of physical
5: stimuli?
6: Yeah, from their environment. So ultrasound is something that they can hear and listen to.
5: Yeah, I mean, I guess if it's this potential is there for it to be used, it's not surprising that it will be used by multiple species.
6: I think it is worth remembering, though, that it is a pressure wave, so it is something pushing up against something else. It's a good analogy is that of a wave in water. It's a physical movement of matter that causes sound. That is compared to, say, electromagnetic radiation, which doesn't require any medium to travel through. That's probably more commonly thought of as the classical S-looking wave that travels on forever.
5: So that's why L in space, no one can hear you scream, is it? Because there's nothing to actually carry.
6: That's right.
5: That sound.
6: That's the theory behind it. Whereas, obviously, light travels through space because we see the sun.
5: It's interesting, though, because, I mean, a lot of species of frog live near running water or live near rivers, but there's only two species, this one included, that have been found to emit or respond to ultrasonic frequencies at all. And this is the only frog that ever emits calls that are purely ultrasonic. So even though it's an advantage for them, that's not the whole story, because you would think that it might evolve more widely. I guess unless it's something that's really, really difficult to evolve, which is why we only see it once in the mammals, and all the mammals probably share it as an ancestral trait, and then occasionally in some other species of birds and frogs and so on.
7: I wonder how much emitting those frequencies has helped them against predation.
5: If you think about a dog whistle, you can blow that whistle, dogs will all hear it, but pretty much people can't.
6: And there are animals that rely almost entirely on sound rather than sight in order to catch their prey, for example, bats.
5: Yeah.
6: So they could. If you're not producing a sound that's audible to your predator, you have a massive advantage.
5: I find this kind of story really, really interesting, because it's really looking at the intersection between physics and looking at sound and how sound works, and then biology and how organisms actually use these, you know, attributes of the universe, and or how animals have been able to evolve to exploit things like this. So it just shows me that science is all one.

And that is all we have time for this week on Lost in Science. Thank you for joining us in Getting Lost. 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
2: If you grew up as I did, listening to the best of soul, rhythm and blues and funk, then relive those fabulous years with me, David Morris, here on Noosa FM, every Thursday from noon until 2.

0: Donaldson. A human override to the algorithm-assisted aged care tool has been announced. The government has made a concession to its integrated assessment tool with the aged care minister, Sam Ray, saying in complex circumstances a health bureaucrat will be able to override the system. There's been complaints about the tool for delivering inappropriate care assessments. In the Senate this morning, the government lost the vote on a private member's bill which would bring back human oversight to the IAT. Deputy Leader Anne Rustin says the current system is failing older Australians.
1: This is not about changing eligibility or increasing funding levels. It is about ensuring the existing assessment system produces fair, clinically sound decisions about an older person's care needs.
0: Food relief charity Second Bite says an attempt to reduce food waste in New South Wales will help residents in need. The charity, which rescues surplus food and distributes it to other charities, is using a state government grant to access more supplies as new food waste requirements come into force. Kingsley Latte from Second Bite New South Wales and ACT has told National Radio News it's a significant investment.
2: Obviously, for us, it means that we're able to collect donations at Sydney Market and rescue up to about 5,000 kilograms in fresh produce every week, and that we can strengthen our capacity to meet the growing demand for our charity partners and the communities that we support.
0: Two people have been arrested after a teenage boy's death in Melbourne's north last night. The 15-year-old was found with what were believed to be stab wounds outside a medical centre in Craigieburn just before 8pm. A staff member performed CPR, but he died at the scene. Victoria Police say two males, aged 16 and 19, were arrested this morning and will be interviewed. A new survey has found LGBTQIA plus people living in regional communities have experienced an increase in discrimination in the past 12 months. Laura Devoy has the details.
3: Led by Charles Sturt University researchers, the findings showed more than 40% of those surveyed reported discrimination from people they didn't know. The survey of 117 adults living in regional areas also found about one quarter had experienced discrimination from family, friends and at work. Charles Sturt's Dr. Clifford Lewis says the study speaks to the fear LGBTQ plus people experience in regional communities.
0: Venezuela's twin earthquakes have killed almost 2,300 people. The country's parliamentary president, Jorge Rodriguez, says more than 11,000 people are injured, but that hope remains intact. An unofficial but widely used list shows more than 40,000 people are unaccounted for. A United Nations envoy this week says it was procuring 10,000 body bags for Venezuela. A couple has been taken into custody after climbing the very top of the Empire State Building before apparently getting engaged. Two Russian nationals climbed the New York skyscraper and unfurled a large banner which read, "When the power of love beats the love of power, the world knows peace." A spokesperson for the building says the unauthorized incident had posed no danger to tenants, visitors or guests, but New York police say the couple faced charges including burglary and trespass. Turning to sport, the NRLW season will get underway tonight with the Cronulla Sharks hosting the Newcastle Knights. Former Rugby Sevens star Madison Ashby and Sydney Taylor will make their debuts. Ashby on the Sharks bench and Taylor at centre for the Knights. There'll be 11 rounds before the finals, with the grand final to be held in October on the same day as the men's.
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And good afternoon and welcome to The Soul Show. It's just after 12 o'clock and you're with me, David Morris, for your weekly dive into the best of soul, funk and R&B across the decades. 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It's great to have your company this afternoon. And before we get into music, that was Wilson Pickett, 6345789 from 1966, a soul classic written by Eddie Floyd and Steve Cropper. And that was recorded at the Stax Memphis studio and hit number one in the US chart and number 13 on the Billboard Hot 100. Also a great favourite in the Northern Soul circuits. Now, before we get into the rest of the music, let's have a quick look at the weather, see what the weather has in store for us today. Currently, the temperature here at Noosa Heads is 24 degrees, and we're going to see a low of 14 tonight, and those temperatures are pretty similar. It's going to drop down to 19 on Monday. Rain is still around. We've got a 10% chance of 1 mil today. Tomorrow it's going to come in, the rain will come in probably around about 6 o'clock, but it looks like we're going to have a wet weekend again. 50% chance of up to a mil on Saturday and a 90% chance of 1 to 5 mil on Sunday and Monday. So there we are. Stay tuned to Noosa FM 101.3 and we'll keep you updated with the weather. Now, what have I got in store for you today? Right, I have got a fantastic mixed bag of soul, funk and R&B. We have got Grace Knight, The Originals, Emotions, Otis Redding, California Honey Drops, Tadisha Trucks Band, just to name but a few. So we'll kick off, first of all, with a track from Alicia Keys, and this is from 2004, the R&B soul ballad from the album The Diary of Alicia Keys, If I Ain't Got You.

G'day, it's Sean from Sean Carey Real Estate, proud sponsor of Noosa FM. This year we're celebrating our 10th birthday. Our connection with Noosa FM began 10 years ago when a presenter found his forever home that we were marketing. It's these personal connections that I believe make our business about people, not property. Thank you to all our clients and customers over the years, and if you're thinking of a move, it would be my pleasure to have a friendly chat at any time with me, Sean Carey.

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Gregory Porter. Concord. It's a 2020 song from his album All Rise, and he used the supersonic jet as a metaphor for fame, distance, and the longing to return home. And before that, from 1975, Earth, Wind & Fire, from their live studio album, Gratitude. And at the top of the list there, we had They Only Come Out at Night, Bondi Cigars. They're a track from their 1995 album, After Closing Time. They're one of Australia's most enduring live R&B, blues and rock bands. Now, community service announcement. Car enthusiasts, this is a show for you. The Roadrunner Car Club is hosting an official fundraising event to support the Sunshine Butterflies charity. Go along on Sunday the 5th of July to Chaplin Park, Gympie Terrace, Snooserville, and enjoy the fantastic display of cars, motorbikes, vintage and classic cars, including muscle cars. There'll be live music, food and refreshments will be on sale to keep you fueled up whilst you explore the huge variety of cars on show. Gates are open from 9 till 1 on Sunday the 5th of July at Chaplin Park, Noosaville. Entry is $10. Under 14s are free. The Roadrunner Car Club is a proud event sponsor of Noosa FM. Sounds like a great day on Sunday. Coming up next, we have a track from Kool & the Gang. And this is from their 16th studio album, Emergency, released in 1985. And this became probably one of their most enduring songs of all time. It really doesn't need a lot of introduction. Kool & the Gang, Cherish.

Noosa Trailblazers is the local Noosa Mountain Bike Club. We are a community club of volunteers who have built the local trail network in Wurrai, which is in Tawantin National Park. We are solely responsible for maintaining these trails. The club runs a youth program, aka the Wurrai Wildlings, every Saturday morning and coaching twice a month. We also run social rides, so if you're interested in becoming involved in the local mountain bike community, look us up at Noosa Trailblazers, a trailblazing community subscriber of Noosa FM. Yeah.

Amazing Hill Street Soul, and it's a UK Zambian neo soul classic artist, and that track was released in 2022 on the album Back in Love. Hope you're enjoying the music this afternoon. And before that, we had, of course, Cherish with Kool and the Gang. Hope you're enjoying the music. It's coming up to, 24 minutes to 1 o'clock, and I'm looking out through the window here and I can see sunshine, which is very pleasant. Coming up next, we have a classic track from Lionel Richie, and it's a 1983 re-recorded as a country soul duet with Kenny Chesney from Richie's 2012 album Tuskegee. So here we have My Love with Lionel Richie and Kenny Chesney.

Good day for a good day, and that's great. Thursday's good day for a good day, here with The Soul Show, with me, David Morris, on Noosa FM 101.3. That was Michael Franti in Spearhead, and that's from 2018, and that was later included on Stay Human Volume 2, and that topped the US Adult Alternative Chart, and becomes one of Franti's most recognisable modern feel-good anthems. And before that, Search for the Hero, M People, from 1995, the sole single from the album Bizarre Fruit, featuring Heather Small's amazing vocals. This became one of their signature uplifting anthems, peaking at number 9 in the UK. And of course, M People became one of the bands that are still revered as part of the Northern Soul movement. Terrific. It's coming up to 10 minutes to 1 o'clock, and we've still got a couple of tracks before the news at the top of the hour. And coming up next, we have a 1963 soul single by the sibling duo Inez and Charlie Fox, built on the lullaby Hush Little Baby. Mockingbird, Inez and Charlie Fox.

0: 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Bendigo Bank, Tawantin, Noosa, Karoi and Markula. 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
1: Our sponsor.

Having a Smile from Texas in 2001 by the Scottish band, and that's featuring Charlene Spiteri on vocals, and that track was featured on the film Bend It Like Beckham back in 2002. And we're coming up to the news at the top of the hour, and taking us up there we have Terence Trent D'Arby with If You Let Me Stay, and this was Terence's 1987 debut single, and it was also used as a launch campaign for his breakthrough album Introducing the Hardline, according to Terence D'Arby. There we go, take us up to the news, Terence Trent D'Arby, If You Let Me Stay.

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1: Hello, I'm Shannon Kirkwood. The federal government's algorithm-based aged care tool, which has received hundreds of complaints, will undergo a small change. The government has made a concession to its integrated assessment tool, with the aged care minister, Sam Ray, saying in complex circumstances, a health bureaucrat will be able to override the system. He explains the tweak to the ABC.
2: What this change means is that while the new assessment system is overall working well, there are outliers and there are a small number of people whose circumstances don't fit neatly into the framework.
1: Meantime, in the Senate today, the government lost the vote on a private member's bill to put human override back into the aged care assessments. The Communications Minister has asked the opposition to explain why it's voted to delay social media laws. The legislation gives the eSafety Commissioner extra powers and increases fines. The Coalition and Greens have sent it to an eight-week inquiry. Annika Wells says that's beneficial for big tech companies and has called on Angus Taylor to explain why the Coalition has decided to walk away from bipartisanship. 16 children have been found living in a dilapidated house in the US state of Ohio. Their parents and grandparents have been charged with child endangerment. Authorities say the children, who are aged between 1 and 18, had been living in a 12 by 12 foot room for nearly 4 years. One child is in a critical condition. Ohio Attorney General Andy Wilson described the house as horrific.
3: And what I've seen up to this point, I think if they would have waited another 24 hours, there was a very high probability that we'd be dealing with a death or multiple deaths of these children.
1: New research projects are being explored which could help save Australia's honeybee colonies. Scarlett Coppola reports.
4: The University of the Sunshine Coast is among several recipients to receive funding through the Queensland Government's Community Bee Innovation Fund. One project will investigate the use of spider venom peptides and the other will explore gene disruptors. The funding forms part of broader efforts to combat the parasitic varroa mite, which has spread across 5 states and territories and continues to threaten Australia's European honeybee colonies. The pest also poses a significant risk to Australia's $237.5 million honey industry, with many beekeepers already under severe pressure.
1: Tasmanian police are seeking information from the public over the alleged theft of a guide dog's Tasmania donation dog. Police say the donation container appears to have been stolen from a Hobart cafe on June the 29th. The funds collected through the containers help support the training of guide dogs. In entertainment news, renowned American actor Danny Glover has revealed he has been living with Alzheimer's disease for 3 years. Speaking to the US Today show, the 79-year-old says he felt it was time to publicly share his diagnosis.
5: I'm sure as it advances, things are going to be different and changing.
1: To sport now, FIFA co-hosts the United States through to the final 16 after a 2-0 win over Bosnia and Herzegovina. Earlier today, Belgium defeated Senegal 3-2, while England also progressed to the round of 16 with a 2-1 victory over Congo DR. Harry Kane scored both goals. England will face co-host Mexico in the round of 16, while the US will take on Belgium. And in basketball, Adelaide Lightning is set to sign WNBA developmental player Shay Chesky. The WNBL club says the deal requires league review and approval. It will be Chesky's first international stint following her senior college season.
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And good afternoon and welcome back to Noosa FM for the second part of the Soul Show. I'm delighted for you to join me this afternoon to share some of the best soul, funk and R&B music across the decades. Thanks for listening, wherever you are, in the car, at work, at home, tuning into 101.3 FM or streaming live on noosafm.org. It's really good to have your company this afternoon. And you've just been listening to an amazing track, What's Going On by Teddy Swims. That was Marvin Gaye's 1971 classic, brought back to life after 55 years, performed by Teddy Swims in his signature soul pop style, and most amazing blue-eyed soul artist to emerge this century. And I mean that. A tribute to a remarkable song that's still so relevant today. Wow, before we get on with the rest of the music, let's have a look at what the weather has in store for us. It's currently a high of 24 degrees we're going to see today, with a low of 14 tonight. And the temperatures over the next few days are going to be very similar. It's going to drop down to 19 on Monday and 11 degrees on Saturday evening. That might be a bit on the cold side. As far as rain's concerned, well, we've got a little bit less than 10% of less than 1 mil. Tomorrow it's 30% of less than 1 mil, but we're all going to get some rain over the weekend. We've got 1 to 5 mil, 90% chance on Sunday, and similarly on Monday. But stay tuned to Noosa FM 101.3, and we'll give you an update on the weather every hour. Let's have a look at what I've got this afternoon for you. Well, I've got music from the Robert Cray Band, the Stylistics, the Whispers, Rippingtons, Three Sacred Souls. And coming up next, to kick off the afternoon, I've got, I have to admit, it's probably one of my favourite bands of all time. This is Another Day, and it's a 2022 Tadisha Trucks Band original from Eye on the Moon 4.

There we had Tina Marie, I'm Just a Sucker for Your Love. That's her 1979 debut single, and that reached number 8 on the US Black Singles Chart and number 43 in the UK. And coming up next, we have a community service announcement. Now, this is due to planned upgrade of the Tewantin Dunella Bridge. Only eastbound traffic, that's from Tewantin to Noosaville, will be able to cross the bridge from Monday the 6th of July until early December, with westbound traffic, Noosaville to Tewantin, subject to a detour via Beckmans Road and Karoi Noosa Road. This six-month change is necessary to allow the upgrade. Emergency vehicles, public buses and school buses will still be able to travel westbound across the bridge with special traffic lights in place to allow them to cross quickly. Public transport will be a great alternative to taking the car during this time. Pedestrians and cyclists will also have to have safe access via the shared bridge pathway. This is a Noosa FM courtesy community announcement on behalf of Noosa Council. And coming up next, we have James Carr, The Dark End of the Street. And this is James Carr's definitive 1967 Deep Soul classic. And it was actually written by Dan Penn and Chips Moorman, and very successful in terms of chart success. And they wrote the song in about 30 minutes during a break from a poker game at a DJ convention in Memphis, or so the story goes. This became Carr's signature recording and is widely regarded as one of the greatest deep soul performances ever captured. And it's since been covered by many artists, including Aretha Franklin in 1970, the Flying Burrito Brothers a year earlier in 69, Linda Ronstadt, Percy Sledge, Greg Allman, and the one that I remembered most of all, Van Morrison. The Dark End of the Street, James Carr.

There we have the Johnson Brothers with Stomp, and that's their 1980 disco funk classic, produced by Quincy Jones, and was a major international hit right across the globe. And before that, When It Was Wrong, the California Honey Drops, it's a 2015 retro soul classic, and this band, and that was actually from their album River's Invitation, and it was written by the band leader Lech Wałęsa. The Honey Drops' signature retro soul sound is front and center, warm horns, groove driven bass, and of course Wałęsa's expressive vintage leaning vocals. Beautiful track there. Coming up next, it is just a quick time check, it's 28 minutes to 2 o'clock. And coming up next, we have next track is the track that launched Otis Redding's career. And it's his breakthrough single from 1962, his first hit on the Stax record label. And have a listen. Otis Redding, These Arms of Mine.

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0: Now, we've got a very special Fish and Chips with Crispy Tunes tomorrow. I'm going to be hosting it, and I have got 3 hours of classic country love songs. So join me at 9 o'clock till 12 tomorrow for 3 hours of classic country love songs. And I've got a really important announcement to make during that program regarding Luke O'Shea. Not going to say any more. Listening tomorrow. And you, that was just been listening to The Emotions with Best of My Love. And before that, we had The Rippingtons with Till You Come Back to Me. Coming up next, let's have a look. It's 14 minutes to the top of the hour. And of course, at the top of the hour after the news, we've got Alex with his soft rock program. Lots more music to play for you until then. Coming up next, we have The Sacred Souls with Live For You.

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There we have the Tams with What Kind of Fool from their 1974 album, Presenting the Tams. Brings us to the end of the show this week, the Soul Smokers Board. I hope you've enjoyed the music as much as I have. I'm David Morris. Thank you for tuning in. And I look forward to your company next Thursday at 12 noon for another serving of the Soul Show. And don't forget tomorrow, Fish and Chips and Crispy Tunes, 9 till 12. Classic country love songs. And taking us up to the news at the top of the hour, we have the Bells, the Originals with the Bells. It's a 1970 soul ballad by the Originals, written and produced by Marvin Gaye. Enjoy the rest of your afternoon. Bye for now.

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1: Hello, I'm Lewis Donaldson. Defence Industry Minister Pat Conroy insists the majority of the labour movement is supportive of the AUKUS agreement. Minister Conroy has been

0: Been asked about the ongoing debate over AUKUS within the party's broader membership. Speaking at the National Press Club, Minister Conroy says it's natural for parties to examine the aspects of such an agreement.
1: This is a huge multi-decadal undertaking that requires significant investment. It's in our national interest. I'll keep making that case, but support remains strong, but it should always be examined because it's not just the concept of this project, it's about delivering the project, and that's what we're focused on.
0: The comment comes ahead of Labor's national conference, which will be held later this month. Victorian opposition leader Jess Wilson says Matthew Guy deserves an apology from fellow Liberal MP Moira Deeming. The Victorian Liberal Party's state executive will meet tomorrow night, where Ms Deeming's candidacy ahead of the state election in November will be considered. It follows a police investigation into an alleged assault reported by Ms Deeming. Police concluded there was no offence carried out by Mr Guy, who has since demanded an apology. The Liberal leader says she's been clear that there should also be an apology.
2: I think that Matthew deserves an apology. The police investigated this matter thoroughly. There was evidence and it was determined by Victoria Police that no offence was detected. You know, Matthew is a decent person. His reputation has been impacted by this report, and I think he deserves an apology, and I've made that clear to Moira.
0: The US and Iran have held indirect talks in Doha as they seek to agree on the flow of shipping through the Strait of Hormuz and a lasting ceasefire. Sources familiar with the discussions say the focus was on discussing maritime traffic and unfreezing Iran's funds, two critical issues under the initial agreement, but there's no sign yet of a lasting peace. A Jewish advocacy group says the depiction of the Jewish community as having singular political views has encouraged anti-Semitism. The Jewish Council of Australia has appeared at the Royal Commission into Anti-Semitism and Social Cohesion today. Executive Director Sarah Schwartz says it's incredibly damaging. Certain opinions are associated with the entire Jewish community.
3: We see comments on our social media that align us with Nazis, that have ridiculing memes, that question our Jewishness. You know, there have been pro-Israel groups who have gone through our list of publicly available supporters and doxed people, and people have had to take their names off our list because of career repercussions that they've experienced. And so this is, you know, it presents a real safety risk for a lot of our Jewish members.
0: E-Safety Commissioner Julie Inman Grant is due to appear at the hearing later today. A new five-year research program will test whether an innovative stem cell therapy can reverse the devastating effects of Parkinson's disease. Shannon Kirkwood has the details.
4: The $4.6 million five-year research program is being undertaken by the Florey Institute of Neuroscience and Mental Health. The therapy involves the transplantation of dopamine-releasing neurons with the potential to repair brain damage caused by Parkinson's disease without the need for long-term immunosuppression, a key limitation of other stem cell approaches. Professor Claire Parrish says the aim of the research is to give people living with the disease the movement and brain function they have lost. Parkinson's disease affects more than 200,000 Australians and is the fastest growing neurological disease globally.
0: Now to sport. Sydney Swans veteran Dane Rampey will return from a calf injury for tomorrow night's AFL clash against the Western Bulldogs. Swans coach Dean Cox has also confirmed Hayden McLean will move back into the forward line. Tonight the Cats host the Lions to open round 17.
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0: Hello, I'm Lewis Donaldson. Defence Industry Minister Pat Conroy.
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7: And a big hello to everybody. You're here with Alex. I'm here till 4 o'clock. Got 2 hours of some rock music, so I hope you're going to enjoy it. Here's a bit of Daddy Brother Love a Little Boy by Mr. Big.

found a bit of Vixen there with Edge of a Broken Heart. That's an old classic, and a bit of Creed with Arms Wide Open before that one, and Mr. Big with Daddy Brother Love It a Little Boy before that. Country music fans, this one is for you. Luke O'Shea is live at the ACMA Country Music Hall Yandina on Saturday the 11th of July from the 1st to this, from 4 till 6:30 p.m. Enjoy an afternoon of authentic Aussie country music, great stories and a heartfelt lyrics of Luke O'Shea. 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And we've got one of his songs coming up right now. Here's one called Different Drum.

0: Man, that's a bit of Whitesnake with Is This Love You at your favourite radio station on 9.3 Noosa FM. Before that, with Maria McKay with Show Me Heaven and Luke O'Shea with his country music song, Different Drum.
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5: Hi, it's Sean from Sean Carey Real Estate, proud sponsor of Noosa FM. This year we're celebrating our 10th birthday. Our connection with Noosa FM began 10 years ago when a presenter found his forever home that we were marketing. It's these personal connections that I believe make our business about people, not property. Thank you to all our clients and customers over the years, and if you're thinking of a move, it would be my pleasure to have a friendly chat at any time with me, Sean Carey.
0: And let's continue with the music. Here's a bit of Camelot with The Haunting.

And a bit of Nightwish there with Endless Forms, Most Beautiful. Before that, with Johnny Diesel and the Injectors, Looking for Love, and Camelot with The Haunting. Hope you're having a lovely afternoon. It's 2:44. It's 22.7 degrees outside in Tawantin. Anyway, here's a bit of Steve Perry with O'Sherry.

with Endlessly and Steve Perry with O'Sherry before that. Hope you're having a lovely afternoon. It's 2:55. I've got time for one more before the news. So here's a bit of Within Temptation with Frozen.

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1: Hello, I'm Lewis Donaldson. Defence Industry Minister Pat Conroy insists the majority of the Labor movement is supportive of the AUKUS agreement. Minister Conroy has been asked about the ongoing debate over AUKUS within the party's broader membership. Speaking at the National Press Club, Minister Conroy says it's natural for parties to examine the aspects of such an agreement.
2: This is a huge multi-decadal undertaking that requires significant

0: investment is in our national interest. I'll keep making that case, but support remains strong, but it should always be examined because it's not just the concept of this project, it's about delivering the project, and that's what we're focused on.
1: The comment comes ahead of Labor's national conference, which will be held later this month. Victorian opposition leader Jess Wilson says Matthew Guy deserves an apology from fellow Liberal MP Moira Deeming. The Victorian Liberal Party's state executive will meet tomorrow night, where Ms Deeming's candidacy ahead of the state election in November will be considered. It follows a police investigation into an alleged assault reported by Ms Deeming. Police concluded there was no offence carried out by Mr Guy, who has since demanded an apology. The Liberal leader says she's been clear that there should also be an apology.
2: I think that Matthew deserves an apology. The police investigated this matter thoroughly. There was evidence and it was determined by Victoria Police that no offence was detected. You know, Matthew is a decent person. His reputation has been impacted by this report, and I think he deserves an apology, and I've made that clear to Moira.
1: The US and Iran have held indirect talks in Doha as they seek to agree on the flow of shipping through the Strait of Hormuz and a lasting ceasefire. Sources familiar with the discussions say the focus was on discussing maritime traffic and unfreezing Iran's funds, two critical issues under the initial agreement, but there's no sign yet of a lasting peace. A Jewish advocacy group says the depiction of the Jewish community as having singular political views has encouraged anti-Semitism. The Jewish Council of Australia has appeared at the Royal Commission into Anti-Semitism and Social Cohesion today. Executive Director Sarah Schwartz says it's incredibly damaging. Certain opinions are associated with the entire Jewish community.
3: We see comments on our social media that align us with Nazis, that have ridiculing memes, that question our Jewishness. You know, there have been pro-Israel groups who have gone through our list of publicly available supporters and doxed people, and people have had to take their names off our list because of career repercussions that they've experienced. And so this is, you know, it presents a real safety risk for a lot of our Jewish members.
1: E-Safety Commissioner Julie Inman-Grant is due to appear at the hearing later today. A new five-year research program will test whether an innovative stem cell therapy can reverse the devastating effects of Parkinson's disease. Shannon Kirkwood has the details.
4: The $4.6 million five-year research program is being undertaken by the Florey Institute of Neuroscience and Mental Health. The therapy involves the transplantation of dopamine-releasing neurons with the potential to repair brain damage caused by Parkinson's disease without the need for long-term immunosuppression, a key limitation of other stem cell approaches. Professor Claire Parrish says the aim of the research is to give people living with the disease the movement and brain function they have lost. Parkinson's disease affects more than 200,000 Australians and is the fastest growing neurological disease globally.
1: Now to sport. Sydney Swans veteran Dane Rampey will return from a calf injury for tomorrow night's AFL clash against the Western Bulldogs. Swans coach Dean Cox has also confirmed Hayden McLean will move back into the forward line. Tonight the Cats host the Lions to open round 17.
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7: And let's continue with the music. Here's a bit of Joe Satriani with Always With You, Always With Me.

Man, that's a bit of Rihanna with Umbrella. Before that, with Patience by Guns N' Roses, and Joe Satriani on top of those three with Always With Me, Always With You. Hope you're having a lovely afternoon. It's 17 minutes past three. Let's continue with a bit of Creed with Don't Stop Dancing.

A bit Aerosmith there with The Other Side, and Alive and Kicking by Mr. Big before that one. Country music fans, this one's for you. Luke O'Shea is live at the ACMA Country Music Hall Yandina on Saturday the 11th of July from 4 till 6:30pm. Enjoy an afternoon of authentic Aussie country music, great stories and a heartfelt lyrics of Luke O'Shea. 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See you there, ACME event sponsor of Noosa FM. Here's one of his songs coming up now called Long Way Round. Then I've got The Darkness, and then I've got a bit of Cinderella, then The News, and then John Shaw's in the chair. Okay, I'll see you later.

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2: Good afternoon, I'm Alyssa Delfs. Home Affairs Minister Tony Burke says a group of people who attempted to enter Australia by boat have been removed and the operation concluded. Yesterday, Australian Federal Police say they charged a Taiwanese national over his alleged role in the failed people smuggling venture into Australia in far north Queensland. Speaking during question time, Minister Burke says no people smuggling venture has been successful for more than a decade.
3: Anyone who saw last night on the news that a number of people had tried to enter our country without a visa should know that by the time they woke up this morning, every single one of them had been removed from Australia. Every single one.
2: A third and final cold front is crossing southern Australia, bringing wet and wild weather to parts of the south of the country. Once the front passes, conditions will begin to ease, making way for a finer weekend. The Bureau of Meteorology's Angus Hines says heavy rain overnight has led to flooding today across the southeast.
4: That rain has to go somewhere. It can't all soak into the ground. It ends up flowing down into the rivers, and of course those river levels start to rise. And that gives us this patchwork quilt of flood watches

0: Flood warnings across southern areas. At the moment, we've got two moderate flood warnings in Victoria for the Kiwa River and for the King River. There are several more minor flood warnings across northern Victoria, southern New South Wales, and northeastern Tasmania.
1: Insurers have been put on notice after claims customers are being slugged with a poverty premium. With the details, Shannon Kirkwood reports.
2: The General Insurance Code Governance Committee's latest report found some insurers aren't giving customers clear and accessible information about whether paying monthly, fortnightly or quarterly will cost more overall than paying annually. It's called on insurers to meet their commitments to transparency with customers. In response, industry groups Financial Counselling Australia and the Financial Rights Legal Centre say it effectively amounts to a poverty premium, adding policyholders who are already stretched should not be charged more because they cannot afford a full year of insurance in one hit.
1: A human override to the algorithm-assisted aged care tool has been announced. The government has made a concession to its integrated assessment tool, with the aged care minister, Sam Ray, saying in complex circumstances, a health bureaucrat will be able to override the system. There's been complaints about the tool for delivering inappropriate care assessments. In the Senate this morning, the government lost the vote on a private member's bill, which would bring back human oversight to the IAT. Deputy Leader of the Opposition, Anne Rustin, says the current system is failing older Australians.
3: This is not about changing eligibility or increasing funding levels. It is about ensuring the existing assessment system produces fair, clinically sound decisions about an older person's care needs.
1: And the country's largest ever synchronous condenser has begun operating in Victoria. Built near Elmhurst, the technology will allow an additional 600 megawatts of renewable energy generation to connect to the grid and deliver more reliable power to the rest of the state. The large spinning energy machine supports the renewable energy grid while boosting the electricity network. It's one of 12 projects being delivered across the state, unlocking a total of 2.3 gigawatts of clean energy, powering 16% of Victoria annually. And in sport now, the US has claimed a 2-0 win to eliminate Bosnia-Herzegovina in the FIFA World Cup. The US will play Belgium in the round of 16, while England will face co-hosts Mexico. Tomorrow, the World Cup will see Spain face off against Austria, Portugal go head-to-head with Croatia, and Switzerland play Algeria.
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Well, good afternoon and welcome to the Drive Program on this Thursday afternoon, 2nd of July. This is John Shaw in the chair. Looking forward to your company for the next 2 hours, taking you through till 6 o'clock for the Drive Program. And a big thank you to Alex, as usual, always playing some great tunes between 2 and 4 on the Thursdays. That was a good way to start. I love playing that song. G. Wayne Thomas, Morning of the Earth. Almost a theme, isn't it? Open up your heart. And good message in these times. 22 degrees out there. Been a cracker of a day. Beautiful day. A little bit of breeze around from the north-northeast. And it looks like tomorrow pretty much the same. We got up to 24, I'm sure, today. And tomorrow, 25 degrees and looks like 15 overnight. So that's pretty warm for winter, especially if you've just arrived from Melbourne and southern states. And happy to say it doesn't look too bad on the weekend. There might be a late shower on Saturday, but less than a mil. 21 to 11, so a bit cooler, and 20 degrees to 13 degrees, and the shower's coming back again on Sunday evening, maybe on Monday. But looks like the weekend, I think, is going to be pretty good at this stage. It's almost 10 past 4, so we're in about 5 minutes' time. We'll check in with traffic conditions through the Traffic Management Centre in Maroochydore and see what's happening out there on the roads. Music-wise, as always, plenty of Australian music, old and new, and plenty of indie rock and pop coming your way. So I think I'll play this track again. I played it yesterday, but that sounds really good. Gina Rose Bruce, she's from Melbourne, and this is a good driving song, Rear View, and then we'll see what's happening with the traffic.

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0: That's very good afternoon to Damien at the Traffic Management Centre. How's it going on the roads this afternoon?
1: Yes, good afternoon, John. Good afternoon, listeners. It's not a bad run out of Brisbane this afternoon, heading back to the Sunshine Coast, with a bit of congestion down the bottom end and also around the Caboolture area. Further north, there are no incidents or crashes to report all the way through to the Sunshine Coast. Up around the Sunshine Coast, the eastbound majors of Sunshine Motorway and Caloundra Road are heavy, so allow a bit of extra time through that area. Likewise, northbound on the Sunshine Motorway, it is a bit heavy around the Coolum roundabout, but you should have a clear run after that area. Up around the Noosa-Tewantin area, there are no incidents or crashes to report, so everyone should have a good commute home. That's it for now, so thanks everyone for being patient. It makes the network run a lot smoother. We'll be back tomorrow to update conditions. In the meantime, to report incidents or hear the latest traffic information, go to the QLD traffic website or give us a call on 13 1940. 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
0: Great, thanks very much for that, Damien, and I'll catch you next time. Enjoy the
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0: Thank you.
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0: Bye.
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0: Some alternate rock there from Sydney's Northern Beaches. The band's name is Edgecliff, and if you didn't already guess it, track is Lost in Transit. And then before that, a lady who comes from Victoria, Southwest Victoria. Her name's Isabella Losi, goes by the name of Bella Dia for her pop name, and sounding very Florence and the Machine like, and Shipwreck Coast. Hope you enjoyed those couple of tracks. Nusa FM, it's 4:30, and here's some important messages.
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6: 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Loud, messy, brilliant. Tune in and may the voice be in you.
0: I always enjoy listening to that. Yeah, be sure to tune in, 8 to 10, Bangers and Trash. Borivorce, I hope I can pronounce that, Leif, at 8 till 10 tonight. Car enthusiasts, this is a show for you. The Roadrunner Car Club is hosting an official fundraising event to support the Sunshine Butterflies charity. Go along on Sunday the 5th of July to Chaplin Park, Gympie Terrace, at Noosaville, and enjoy the fantastic display of cars, motorbikes, vintage and classic cars, including muscle cars. There'll be live music, food and refreshments be on sale. Keep you fueled up while you explore the huge variety of cars on show. So the gates open at 9 a.m. till 1 p.m. That's on Sunday, 5th of July at Chaplin Park, Noosaville. Entry is $10, under 14s, free. 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Checking in with the weather. Still 21 degrees. Pretty good night coming up. Only getting down to 15 overnight. And tomorrow, nice and warm, 25 degrees tomorrow. Sounds pretty good. Late shower on Saturday, 22 to 11, and showers increasing, but doesn't seem to be a lot of rain. It says 1 to 5 mil on Sunday, 20 to 13. So should be a pretty good weekend. Traffic-wise, no changes. Nothing's jumped out of the traffic management website here for me to report on, so all good around the local area, just pretty busy, as always, at the southern end of the coast. Back to the music. These guys come from WA Coterie, and this is One More Chance.

That's a nice song there from Mufasa and Tallulah. And before that, we had a lady from Canberra. Her name is Mia Zawa and Big Love. And thinking about a lucky penny. I like that line, lucky penny. It is 4:43, also 17 minutes to 5 o'clock. I hope your afternoon's going well. Keep the music rolling for you, and this is Emily Wanamara and Magic Woman Dancing, Noosa FM.

0: Hi, it's Sean from Sean Carey Real Estate, proud sponsor of Noosa FM. This year we're celebrating our 10th birthday. Our connection with Noosa FM began 10 years ago when a presenter found his forever home that we were marketing. It's these personal connections that I believe make our business about people, not property. Thank you to all our clients and customers over the years. And if you're thinking of a move, it would be my pleasure to have a friendly chat at any time with me, Sean Carey.
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3: 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And this is a Noosa FM courtesy community announcement on behalf of the Sunshine Coast Council. It's about 11 minutes to 5 o'clock. We'll have some news at 5, but a couple more tracks before that. And this is one taken from our library of great music. This is Matt Corby with Tash Sultana and Talk It Out.

Tia Agostilo on Noosa FM with Strangers. It's about 4.5 minutes till we've got news time, so we've got time for one more track. Back after that with plenty more music, and we'll check in with the weather, traffic and happenings around Noosa. Take you up to the news with Ocean Alley and Through Everything.

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1: Good afternoon, I'm Alyssa Delfs. More than 3 years after a landmark gambling report was handed down, the government's reforms have been introduced to Parliament. The legislation will reduce the number of gambling advertisements on television and bans influencers and former athletes from promoting gambling on podcasts or social media. Speaking in Parliament, independent MP Andrew Wilkie has asked why the bill has not gone further.
2: Is it because the government has no humanity, does not care about the human cost of gambling in this country? It's not just the financial cost.
1: Meanwhile, in Question Time, independent MP Sophie Scamps accused the Labor government of choosing to protect the profits of gambling, media and sports companies instead of implementing all the recommendations of the inquiry. The Prime Minister, Anthony Albanese, defended the reforms.
3: It restricts advertising of gambling. It makes sure that people can opt out of receiving gambling. It addresses online issues of gambling advertising as well. It addresses the issue of overseas and international companies and makes sure that they can be excluded.
1: The government is yet to secure the support of the Coalition, Greens and Independent David Pocock in the Senate. They say the reforms don't go far enough. A National Senator has hired former New South Wales Deputy Premier John Barilaro. Senator Ross Cadell has brought Mr. Barilaro

0: Caro in to re-engage the party's base, constituents and stakeholders a few days per week. It comes as the coalition faces a renewed One Nation popularity surge. Mr. Barilaro led the Nationals from 2016 to 2021. And as temperature records continue to be broken across the country, an Australian urban heat expert is concerned that cooling technology has become the default response to rising global temperatures. 10 systems are purchased every second worldwide, a trend that University of New South Wales Professor Matt Santamoris concedes is a worry. He says the world cannot air condition its way out of climate change because it creates enormous pressure on electricity systems and adds even more heat to cities. It comes as parts of Europe face days of 40-degree heat. And winter has arrived across southeastern Australia, bringing wet, cold, windy weather, snow and high tides for some coastal areas. A cold front has also resulted in several weather warnings for flash flooding across Victoria, New South Wales, South Australia and the ACT. The Bureau of Meteorology's Dean Naramore has the forecast for the rest of the country tomorrow.
1: Weak trough may just bring a few light showers through inland parts of Queensland, New South Wales, and an upper low will start bringing some more patchy rain showers and maybe a possible rumble of thunder or two to southern NT as we get into Friday night. Otherwise, high pressure will dominate the rest of the country. It should be a fairly dry and cooler day across much of the east coast, and the west coast also looking dry and cooler.
0: And taking a look at sport now, Wallabies coach Joe Schmidt has named Reds player Jock Campbell at fullback for the game against Ireland in Sydney on Saturday. Schmidt has also opted for a new halves partnership in Ryan Lonergan and Carter Gordon, while ACT Brumbies lock Lachlan Shaw is a potential debutant. Meanwhile, Giants coach Adam Kingsley has confirmed Josh Kelly won't be back this AFL season. Kelly underwent hip surgery in November and it was anticipated he'd be back this year. He's one of 15 injured GWS players.
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6: And time is 5 minutes past five, and you're with John Shaw this afternoon. And this is the Drive program, of course, taking you through till six. And then Ian Glue will be in the chair for the Easy Rider program, six till eight. Now, the weather is looking, well, okay, I reckon. It's still a tad over 20 degrees. And a little bit of fog in the morning, and then a sunny day and pretty warm too. We're looking at 25 degrees, 15 degrees overnight, late shower on Saturday, 22 to 11, and showers increasing, it says, on Sunday, 20 to 13, 1 to 5 mil. Looks like that'll probably be just a little bit showery on Monday again. And the traffic, as always, pretty good around the Noosa area. It gets a little bit hectic on a few of the roundabouts if you're not used to them, but most of the time traffic flowing pretty well, especially in school holidays, and there's not that after-school traffic. Well, we'll call it traffic jam. It lasts about 15 minutes, I guess. But down the southern end of the coast, different story. It's always pretty busy this time of the afternoon on Caloundra Road, Meriden Plains, and Sunshine Motorway, Mountain Creek, Mountain Creek to Sippy Downs as well. So take care and allow a little bit extra time down that way. I'm going to play a couple of older tracks for you now, and I've got plenty of new Australian music for you in the next hour, taking us through till 6 o'clock. This is a great track from Ganga Jang and Tree of Love.

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Oh yeah, good tune. That's Ed Cooper there, Black Ticket Day remastered in 2024. And before that was Sydney's Ruby Fields with a new track from her, and that's Muscle, 20 past five. How's your afternoon going? It's getting a little bit dark out there, but looks like all the rain's gone for a little while anyway, till at least the end of the weekend. We'll keep the music rolling. You're with John Shaw. I'm taking you through till six, and then Ian is here in the studio and he's all ready to present a great program for you. Here's the Lily Pillies. They Never Surrender.

0: Music there from Melbourne's Kaya Mercedes with Hindsight, and another Melbourne artist before that, Angie McMahon, and Exploding from an album called Light, Dark and Light Again. It's 27 minutes to 6 o'clock. An important announcement here: due to the planned upgrade of the Tewantin-Jenella Bridge, only eastbound traffic, that is Tewantin to Noosaville, will be able to cross the bridge from Monday the 6th of July to early December, with westbound traffic Noosaville to Tewantin subject to a detour via Beckmans Road and Karoi-Noosa Road. So the six-month change is necessary to allow the upgrade, and emergency vehicles, public buses and school buses will still be able to travel westbound across the bridge with specific traffic lights in place to allow them to quickly cross. So public transport will be a great alternative to taking the car during this time, because it does get pretty busy on Beckmans Road. And pedestrians and cyclists will also continue to have safe access via the shared bridge pathway. So this is a Noosa FM courtesy community announcement on behalf of the Noosa Council.
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0: Noosa FM. That's Becca Armani. I think she resides in Brisbane these days, originally from the Gold Coast, and superstar and Melbourne band Magic Door. Will she leave you as we wind down the clock towards the end of the drive program? Plenty more coming your way tomorrow and this evening.
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2: 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Ian Glue, Easy Rider, 6 to 8 p.m. every Thursday. 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
0: And always good music. I reckon he's got plenty of good stuff for you again this evening. Ian Glue, the Easy Rider, and tomorrow morning for Fish and Chips, David Morris presenting plenty of classic love songs for you between 9 and 12. I've got a few more tracks to play and usually have to play a Xavier Rudd tune. This is World Order Part 2 from Freedom Sessions.

That's Sydney artist Skeleton with Walking On Your Name here in Nisa FM. Time's crept away. It's 4 minutes to 6 o'clock, which means my time's up. So thanks for your company this evening. Hope you enjoy the rest of the evening. Have a great weekend. Hope your football team wins. Stick around. Ian will be in the chair straight after the news at 6 o'clock. Take you up to the news with another Sydney band, and that's Lady Lion with All Night Temple. Have a good night, everyone.

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1: Hello, I'm Alyssa Delfs. The Greens and Independents have voted to refer the government's new gambling reforms to an eight-week Senate inquiry. During question time this afternoon, the Prime Minister defended the package of reforms, but advocates say they don't go far enough. Among those voices is Tim Costello from the Alliance for Gambling Reform, who welcomed the inquiry while speaking to the ABC today.
2: It does give me hope, and I am very glad that the Liberal Party has not waved it through, because it fails the very test the Prime Minister himself said when he addressed the National Press Gallery the day before Good Friday, namely delinking sport and gambling. That's the right test. This bill doesn't do it. And protecting children, that's the right test. This bill doesn't do it.
1: New research projects are being explored that could help save Australia's honeybee colonies. Scarlett Coppola reports.
3: The University of the Sunshine Coast is among several recipients to receive funding through the Queensland Government's Community Bee Innovation Fund. One project will investigate the use of spider venom peptides, and the other will explore gene disruptors. The funding forms part of broader efforts to combat the parasitic varroa mite, which has spread across five states and territories and continues to threaten Australia's European honeybee colonies. The pest also poses a significant risk to Australia's $237.5 million honey industry, with many beekeepers already under severe pressure.
1: Overnight, KPMG's Sydney office was put in lockdown, with police called in after an employee allegedly made a threat. A spokesperson confirmed the individual was under police care, and staff were updated midday yesterday that the threat had been resolved and was no longer ongoing. Australian scientists are helping to create the biggest ever time-lapse of the universe. The researchers are helping to play a key role in uncovering the secrets of the cosmos through the Legacy Survey of Space and Time. Over the next decade, a 3,300 megapixel camera will take a complete snapshot of the southern sky every few nights. Dr. Simon O'Toole from Macquarie University says researchers will be able to see deeper into space and capture events like

0: exploding stars and passing asteroids.
1: No one's ever been able to do this before. We now have fast enough computers, fast enough network speeds so that we can do this. But then you need the software and the data expertise in order to be able to manage this volume of data and then process it, reduce the data into a sensible format that is analyzable by astronomy.
0: And at least 59 people have died in heavy flooding on the Ivory Coast. A government spokesperson says it comes after days of torrential rain triggered floods and landslides in the capital cities of Ghana and Ivory Coast. Entire buildings and roads were submerged earlier this week, with access to the capital cut off. And it's game over for physical disc production. Sony has announced that from January 2028, it will discontinue discs for new games released on PlayStation consoles. Games will still be sold at retailers, but in digital form only through a code. Sony says the transition will have no impact on games already released, as well as those out before the January 28 deadline. And in sport now, Sydney Swans veteran Dane Rampey will return from a calf injury for tomorrow night's AFL clash against the Western Bulldogs. Swans coach Dean Cox has also confirmed Hayden McLean will move back into the forward line. Tonight the Cats host the Lions to open round 17.
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1: And this is Ian Glue bringing you the Easy Rider, 2 hours, 6 to 8 every Thursday. And jazz, blues, rock and roll is what we're about. And before I get too far into the next 2 hours, thank you, John Shaw, for the incredible work that he does. And Thursday's drive, just experienced, was always, as always, fantastic music, and certainly always listen to him on the way into the studio. And he did a big mammoth task last week. I think he was on about 4 times. So well done, John, and always great music. And thank you for the great introduction. The time is 5 minutes past the hour of 6, and it's still 20 degrees outside. Feels like 21. What a beautiful day it was out there today. Hey, no rain. Well, the chart here is saying 0.2 of a mil, which is a bit of heavy dew. But it was a welcome relief to have the sun out, and it's always a pleasant day when there's no cloud coverage. 15 degrees overnight tonight, that's almost summer, and 25 degrees tomorrow. Oh, here we go. What a wonderful way to have weather to have in winter in here in Noosa. 20% chance of 1 mil of rain, which is nothing, and UV index is a moderate, but don't get out without some sort of coverage on you. Let's now get into some music. The Pink, what an entertainment, always known for her amazing stage shows, and the song, So What?, followed by Rolling Stones, Get Off of My Cloud.

0: You're tuned in to Noosa FM 101.3. The time, 21 minutes past the hour of 6 o'clock and 20 degrees outside. So what a beautiful day we had out there. And what beautiful music we've just had. The Beach Boys, an oldie but a goodie, Kokomo. And luckily I had the mics off there because I could have been scaring the living daylights out of all of you with me singing. But anyway, you didn't get that part of the entertainment. Beach Boys, Kokomo, followed by The Beatles with one of my favourites, While My Guitar Gently Weeps. And a big shout out to Adrian Walton and his lovely wife, Maria. They're down in Sydney, and I understand they're a avid listener to Noosa FM 101.3, in particular, my segment 6 to 8 every Thursday. So enjoy your tea, guys, and certainly hope you enjoy the music that will follow. We have a few words of wisdom from our sponsors, and I shall return.
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4: 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Tickets will be available at the front door. Luke O'Shea, live in Yandina. Come along, I'll see you there.

We're tuned into Noosa FM, and I've got a couple of people in the green with me in the studio right now. So we're going to be listening to some music in a minute from Luke O'Shea. And don't forget that fabulous event coming up, the Country Music Fans. And we'll have more about that shortly. So Luke O'Shea is coming up. They're tuned into Noosa FM. You've got Ian Glue here. And I normally do jazz, blues and rock and roll, but we've snuck a little bit of country in just to keep you entertained. Here we go with Luke O'Shea, different drums, and then Wilson Pickett in the midnight hour. Bah, I can't. I know, turn it around.

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Tickets will be available at the front door. Luke O'Shea, live in Yandina. Come along, I'll see you there.

0: And you're tuned in to Noosa FM 101.3. We were just listening to The Platters, Blue Moon. Whoa, what a song. And prior to that, all from Adrian, The Who, Pinball Wizard. Although it wasn't Elton John doing that, he certainly featured in The Pinball Wizard. And the time, 23 minutes to the hour of 7 o'clock. And just to recap, Luke O'Shea is live at the ACMA Country Music Hall, Yandina, on Saturday the 11th of July from 4 to 6:30 p.m. We've just had Deb in the studio telling us all about this, and you will enjoy an afternoon of authentic Aussie country music. Great stories and the heartfelt lyrics of Luke O'Shea. And we featured some of his music just before. Doors open at 3 p.m. Grab food and drinks from the bar. Dust off your boots and settle in for a top afternoon of live country music. Purchase your tickets from the ACMA website, auscountrymusic.org. Luke O'Shea, live in Yandina. See you there. That's a community service announcement here at Noosa FM. We'll have some more messages from our sponsors and I shall return.
1: 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This year we're celebrating our 10th birthday. Our connection with Noosa FM began 10 years ago when a presenter found his forever home that we were marketing. It's these personal connections that I believe make our business about people, not property. Thank you to all our clients and customers over the years. And if you're thinking of a move, it would be my pleasure to have a friendly chat at any time with me, Sean Carey.
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0: And this is Ian Glue, bringing you the Easy Rider, 2 hours, 6 to 8 every Thursday. Jazz, blues, rock and roll, and a little bit of country occasionally, which we did back a few moments ago. So we're having a great time here today. We've had Deb from the ACMA in the studio helping me do my show, and much appreciated. And we are going to read the time out, 20 minutes to the hour of 7 o'clock. The temperature outside is 19 degrees, feels like 21, 15 degrees overnight, 25 degrees tomorrow. Bring it on. Almost shades of summer, and we're almost halfway through winter. Incredible. Beautiful place to be here on the Sunshine Coast, in particular Noosa. We have got 20% chance, very little chance, of 1 mil of rain, and it's a bit like heavy dew overnight. UV index is moderate. We've had a tiny smidge of rain over the day, but it was just beautiful. That blue sky, sun on your head, and with protection, naturally. But, yes, what a place to be. We're going back in time a little bit here with a band that was really around when I was a little bit younger, The Monkees and Daydream Believer. The Monkees were an American pop rock band formed in Los Angeles in the mid-1960s, whose lineup consisted of Mickey Dolenz, Davy Jones, who could forget Davy, Michael Nesmith, and Peter Tork. One of the most commercially successful bands of the late 1960s. So that'll be The Monkees, Daydream Believer, followed by The Hollies, Long Woman in Black Dress. Enjoy the tunes ahead.

0: And you're tuned in to Noosa FM 101.3. The time, 10 minutes to 7 o'clock, almost halfway through my segment. We were just listening to the Easy Beats and the song. You all guessed it, sorry. And that was from the Best of the Easy Beats album brought out, and certainly a hit for them. In 1966, and actually reached number one on the charts. We have a few words of wisdom from our sponsors, and I shall return.
1: Did you know guide dogs and guide dog puppies have access to all public places throughout Australia? And it's an offence to refuse admittance to a vision impaired person because they are accompanied by a guide dog. As part of their training, it's necessary for guide dog puppies to visit supermarkets and restaurants so they can learn not to be distracted by food. It's an offence to refuse admittance to a vision impaired person.
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0: And this is Ian Glue bringing you the Easy Rider, 2 hours, 6 to 8 every Thursday. Jazz, blues, rock and roll, and the occasional country and western tonight, anyway. 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The weather. The weather outside is 20 degrees and 15 degrees overnight, which is quite warm, and a cracker of a day tomorrow, 25 degrees with very little chance of 1 mil. So that's going to be a great day, and it's foggy then sunny, so I'm going out doing a bit of photography in the morning, I hope, and I've been knocked around a little bit with all of the inclement weather that we've had. Saturday is, we're going into Saturday, 11 degrees overnight, so a little bit chilly there, 22 degrees, and a little late shower of 1 mil, 50% chance through that. And just to keep me on my toes, the weather has disappeared. Here we are, we're back. Going into Sunday, 13 degrees, 20 degrees through the day. That's the good news. We get a bit chilly on Monday, and that we're going in at 13 degrees into Monday, 19 degrees there, but not a great degree of rain around. Tuesday, Wednesday and Thursday, 20 degrees and 11 to 12 degrees overnight. Going into Friday, 12 degrees overnight, 23 degrees, and then going into Saturday, that's 12 degrees going into 21. And naturally, that is in Noosa. So the rest of the world and the rest of Australia will be slightly different, Adrian. So don't take any notice if you're living in Sydney like Adrian is. And as I said, it's 5 minutes to 7 o'clock, so we've got 5 minutes to go into my second hour, and we have some great tunes ahead. I'm sure you will enjoy them. I have an absolute ball putting this program together, and it's a delight, an absolute privilege bringing them to you, and I certainly hope you enjoy. Ray Charles is coming up. He's regarded as one of the most influential musicians of the 20th century and was often referred to by contemporaries as the genius, and died in 1973. Ray Charles, Busted, and then Hot Butter with a Popcorn. I'm sure you will enjoy those two songs. There's much, much more to come in the next hour. Jazz, blues and rock and roll is my stable, with a little bit of country and western from Luke, a little bit of country and western coming up. Hope you enjoy.

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1: And welcome to the second hour of Easy Rider. 6 to 8 every Thursday. That's why we're here. It's 7 minutes. 1 minute past the hour of 7, so 6 to 8 every Thursday. Jazz, blues and rock and roll is what we're about here at the Easy Rider 2 hours, with a little bit of country and western thrown in tonight. The time, as I said, 1 minute past 7, and looking at the temperature, it's 20 degrees outside, feels like 22, and it says we've had a little bit of rain, but it was drizzle. If any, it was a beautiful blue sky day out there. We've got northerly blowing at the moment, 6 kilometres per hour, 15 degrees overnight, 25 degrees tomorrow, which is a cracker, beautiful, middle of winter, and we're hitting 25 degrees up here in Noosa, and 20% chance of 1 mil of rain, and UV index is a moderate, but don't go out without some sort of protection on your head, or maybe some sunscreen if you're going to spend a long time out there. Let's get back into some music. The Kinks, All Day and All of the Night. And then the Hollies, Carry On. Certainly tunes will flow here at Noosa FM 101.3.

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Country music fans, are you ready for a country music legend? Luke O'Shea is live at the ACMA Country Music Hall in Yandina on Saturday the 11th of July from 4 until 6:30 p.m. Enjoy an afternoon of great stories and heartfelt music of Luke O'Shea. 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Luke O'Shea, live in Yandina. Come along, I'll see you there.

0: You're tuned in to Noosa FM 101.3, the time, 14 minutes past the hour of 7 o'clock, and it's 20 degrees outside, feels like 21, 15 tonight, and 20 cracker of a day, 25 degrees tomorrow, with very little chance of any rain. We were just listening to Luke O'Shea, Different Drum, and that was the presenter that Deb was talking about at the ACMA Country Music Hall, Yandina, on Saturday the 11th of July from 4 to 6:30 p.m. And Luke O'Shea is the name of the artist, and Different Drum was the song, and I'm sure there'll be a lot more there at that Country Music Festival. Prior to Luke was Shirley Bassey, Easy to Be Hard. We have a few words of wisdom from our sponsors, and I shall return.
1: Hi, I'm Sam Riley. Children love spending time in the water, but it's important that they stay safe while they're having fun. Keep Watch is a program of the Royal Life Saving Society Australia. It's based on four simple actions that you can do to keep your child safe. Firstly, you should actively supervise your child whenever they're in, on, or around the water. Next, make sure you provide a barrier between your child and the water, which might mean a pool fence, emptying your bath when you're finished, or keeping children away from dams and other bodies of water. Also, ensure your child participates in a water familiarisation class. It's a great way for your child to start understanding water safety. Finally, if the unthinkable happens, then it's important to have CPR skills. It's easy to learn and could save the life of a loved one.
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0: And this is Ian Glue bringing you the Easy Rider, 2 hours, 6 to 8, every Thursday. Jazz, blues and rock and roll is what we're about. And that's what we've been doing for the last hour, and still got quite a bit of the second half of the program to come with some great tunes that you will really enjoy. The time is 18 minutes past the hour of 7, and it's 20 degrees outside, as I have said. Let's get back into some music. Ricky Nelson. And Ricky was an American musician and actor. From age eight, he starred alongside his family in the radio and television series The Adventures of Ozzie and Harriet. There you go, in America, but I vaguely remember that. The Adventures of Ozzie and Harriet. And eight years of age, wow. Ricky Nelson, It's Too Late, and then Petula Clark, Downtown. Certainly, tunes will continue here at Noosa FM.

0: You're tuned in to Noosa FM 101.3. The time, 30 minutes past the hour of 7 o'clock. And temperature outside is 20 degrees, feels like 20 degrees. And overnight, 15 and 25 tomorrow, a crack of a day coming up with no rain and 25 degrees, probably blue skies and a great time out there. We were just listening to the one and only ABBA with Money, Money, Money, and a bit of toe tapping was going on back here. And then before that, 10cc, The Things We Do For Love. Car enthusiasts, this is a show for you. The Roadrunners Car Club is hosting an official fundraising event to support the Sunshine Butterflies charity. Go along on Sunday the 5th of July to Chaplain Park, Gympie Terrace, Noosaville, and enjoy this fantastic display of cars, motorbikes, vintage and classic cars, including muscle cars. And I was privileged to actually do the photography there last year, and the outstanding display of cars was truly incredible and not to be missed. There will be live music, and they were a great band last year. I'm sure they'll have another one this year. Food and refreshments will be on sale to keep you fueled up whilst you explore the huge variety of cars on show, and I can vouch for that. Gates open 9 a.m. to 1 p.m. on Sunday the 5th of July at Chaplain Park, Noosaville. Entry fee, a mere $10. Under 14s are free. The Roadrunners Club is a proud event sponsor of Noosa FM. Don't miss it. Great show. And we'll have a few more words of wisdom from our sponsors, and I shall return.
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0: And this is Ian Glue, bring you the Easy Rider 2 hours, 6 to 8 every Thursday. Jazz, blues and rock and roll is what we're about. And the time is a little bit later than the last time I told you, 26 minutes to 8 o'clock. And the temperature is the same, 20 degrees outside and feels like 21. Great day ahead and some great music to come in the next 26 minutes. And yes, so I choose these songs and I'm try not to get ones that I have trouble pronouncing. But anyway, Agitha, When You Really Love Someone. And she was a Swedish singer, songwriter and member of the pop group, wait for it, ABBA. She first achieved success in Sweden with the release of her 1968 self-titled debut album. She rose to international stardom in the 70s and as a member of ABBA. So there you go. And I'm sure we'll enjoy that. Ace of Base is coming after that. Beautiful morning. I hope you enjoy.

0: And you're tuned in to Noosa FM 101.3. We were just listening to Van Morrison, who's had quite an amazing career. He was born Sir George Ivan Van Morrison. He was born in 1945 and is a Northern Irish musician, singer, songwriter whose career started in the 1960s. Wow. 66 years of entertainment. What a man, and what a musician, and what a song. Sweet Jamie by Van Morrison. It's 16 minutes to 8. 19 degrees is what it is outside. Feels like 21, and 15 overnight, 25 tomorrow. And just a final shout out to Adrian and Maria. I'm sure they're having dinner now, and Adrian just happens to have the crown of one of the best Uber drivers in Sydney, and has a perfect score on Uber, 5 out of 5. So there you go. Look him up, Adrian, Uber driver Sydney, and book him when you're down there. I'm not allowed to do free ads, but I didn't give too much away there, so I won't get into too much trouble. We're going to have a few words of wisdom from our sponsors, and I shall return.
1: 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Loud, messy, brilliant. 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
0: And this is Ian Glue at Noosa FM 101.3. I'm bringing you the Easy Rider, 2 hours, 6 to 8, and jazz, blues, rock and roll, and the smidgen of country and western from Luke O'Shea in tonight's program. So I hope you enjoy that. Don't miss the ACMA Country Music Hall, Yandina, on Saturday the 11th of July from 4 till 6:30 p.m. And Luke O'Shea will be there entertaining you. It is 13 minutes to 8, and I assume we'll be handing over to Borivorce 99 and Bangers and Trash, followed by The Wave right through to 6 a.m. And Vicky Riley, our musical director, puts that together, and an incredible amount of work goes into that. Coming right up now, we've got a group called Black Lips and Boys in the Wood. I hope you enjoy.

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2: And this is Ian Glue, bringing you the Easy Rider. 2 hours, 6 to 8, every Thursday, jazz, blues and a rock and roll. And tonight, a little bit of country thrown in to advertise the upcoming ACMA, Australian Country Music Association's show on the 11th of July. And you'll hear more about that on the radio here at Noosa FM. It is 8 minutes to 8. We have a few songs to take us into the new hour. The temperature ahead for the week is tomorrow's Kakraka, 25 degrees and 15 going into Friday. So tonight, 15 degrees. 11 degrees going into Saturday, but still fairly warm, 22 degrees. The rest of the week is a little bit cooler at 20 to 21 degrees all the way through. 19 on Monday, not too keen on that. Overnight, 11 to 12 degrees. So not the good news. Well, that's not too bad, but the good news is there's not a lot of rain around. So that is fabulous. The place needs to dry out a little bit. The golf course I play on was a little bit mushy on Wednesday after a little bit of rain. Been a delight and a privilege being with you. Hope to have you back next Thursday, 6 to 8. We have got B.B. King, Bring It Home to Me, and then Aussie Bruce Mathiski in a rhythm with a guitar, rhythm and blues. So that shall be my farewell. Two songs going into the new Bangers and Trash with Boer Wars 99. I will have to say goodbye. Hope to see you next week. Bye.

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That's right, my dear gullibles. You have dialed into 101.3 Noosa FM, Bangers and Trash, and I am your cheerful host, Boravos 99. And I know you dialed in tonight expecting the high arts. You're going to pull up a chair to a feast of enormous cultural richness and a grand tapestry of intellectual enlightenment. Well, what have you actually stumbled into? Bangers and Trash. And what is Bangers and Trash? The ultimate fool's gold, beautifully wrapped dud, a pig in a poke broadcasted directly into your speakers. You hand over 2 hours of your precious, irreplaceable life, expecting a miracle wrapped in a burlap sack. And what do we give you? A handful of loose screws, a bucket of melted soup, and a stray cat scratching at the studio glass. We're buttering the drywall of the airwaves tonight, folks. You think you've brought an oceanfront view, but you're standing right here with me in the dust, selling clockwork pineapples and motorcycle ashtrays. So, don't look inside the bag. Don't invite reality in. Just let the track derail, sit back and enjoy the glorious, beautiful mess of the bargain. Last week's banger of the week, the bargain it was the profoundly wise band from Norway, Wildvis, and their very, very, very important question. What is Stonehenge?

That was Blur, Country House. Before that was April March with Chick Habit. And, of course, the top of that session was last week's banger of the week, repeated for your pleasure, the Norwegian legends Wildvis with their song pondering the origins of that amazing place called Stonehenge, the biggest henge I've ever seen. Then, after, we're going to be playing, we can jaunt straight into it, the Dirt Bombs with Chains of Love. And then when we get back from that, we're going to have a little bit of a wonder about a thing called a pig in a poke.

0: That was Talcum Digit with Pick You Up from the album Double Allergic. Before that, Water From Your Eyes by the band Life Signs. At the top of that session was Chains of Love by the Dirt Bombs. I walked into a marketplace with wide eyes and empty pockets, looking for a miracle wrapped in a burlap sack. Trust me, the salesman whispers, his smile a sharp blade in the dim light. And I do. Oh, we do. We hand over the hard-earned coin, the sweat of our brows, for a promise. A pig in a poke, a blind bargain. Of course, you don't look inside, do you? Because to look inside is to invite reality, and reality is always a cold shower. I carried the bag home like a trophy, feeling the weight of it, dreaming of the feast. But when the knot unties, when the truth spills out onto the cold kitchen floor, it's not a prize, it's a stray cat.
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2: 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Luke O'Shea, live in Yandina. 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
1: So the truth spills out on the cold kitchen floor, and it's not a prize, it's a stray cat. That's right, folks, the cat is out of the bag. You've bought a pig in a poke. We as a species are obsessed with the mystery box, signing the contracts we haven't read, falling for the slick veneer of a good pitch. We buy the pig, we hug the poke, and then we wonder why the room is full of claws and scratches. Folks, stop buying the mystery. Open the bag before you pay the toll, or you're going to spend the rest of your life feeding stray cats. Seeing as we're doing an episode on idioms, I'm going to play what should be the title track of tonight's gig, The Stone Roses and their legendary tune, Fool's Gold.

0: Pip Blom, I Think I'm in Love. Before that was Even, Stop and Go Man from 1995 album Less is More. Speaking of Less is More, there's a specific kind of quiet that follows a profoundly stupid statement. A silence so heavy that you can hear the tectonic plates shifting. We've all met them. The ones who are, shall we say, mechanically disadvantaged in the upstairs department. Not the sharpest tool in the shed. A bit rusted. Perhaps a bit blunt. They're the ones trying to open a glass door by pushing the wall. The ones who think a metaphor is a kind of dinosaur. You can watch them navigate the world with a sense of wonder, mostly because they're constantly wondering why things don't work. They are the beautiful, dim bulbs flickering in a chandelier of genius. But let's be honest, there's a strange peace in it, isn't there? To be completely unburdened by the weight of intellect. To look at a complex socio-economic crisis and say, neat. While the rest of us overthink ourselves into early graves, the blunt tools are just sitting in the shed, perfectly content, unaware that the garage is on fire. And remember, think of the person you know with average intelligence and then consider that half the population is dumber than them.
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0: It is 16 minutes to 9. You're listening to Boravos 99 here on Bangers and Trash. And in the new hour, we're going to be playing Banger of the Week. What shall it be? Well, to find out, you're going to need to wait until the elevator gets all the way to the top. Ding! The doors open. Step inside the mind. But do you notice something? The buttons only go to level 4, but the building has 10 stories. That's right, the elevator sometimes doesn't quite make it to the top floor. The cables are a little slack and the power grid is blinking. That's right, my dear listeners, I'm talking about cognitive deficiency. You ask a simple question and you can practically hear the gears grinding inside their skull, spitting out smoke, stripping the cogs. Brrr, click, error 404. We spend so much time trying to have high-level conversations with people who are permanently stuck in the basement. You're talking about strategy and they're looking at a shiny button. You're talking about the future and they're trying to figure out if their thumb tastes like copper. You can't force the lift to climb when the machinery is missing. Just step out at level 2, wave goodbye and take the stairs. Here's these New South Wales, nerve to reverse.

hot chocolate with Errol Brown. Heaven is in the back seat of my Cadillac. And if you believe that, I've got a bridge to sell you. Before that was L7, Pretend We're Dead, from the album Bricks Are Heavy. The lights are on, but no one's home. Look into their eyes. Go ahead. Look real close. What do you see? A flickering porch light, a faint glow behind the curtains. It looks like life, it looks like activity, but if you knock on the door, nothing. Nobody's home. The porch light is on, but the living room is completely empty. It's a ghost town behind those pupils, a vast echoing expanse of absolute nothingness. You speak and your words just bounce off the back of the skull and echo right back at you. Hello? Hello? Hello? There is a terrifying majesty to total cluelessness. To be able to stare directly at a disaster and maintain the serene, unbothered expression of a cow chewing cud in the middle of a thunderstorm. They aren't worried. They aren't stressed. Why? Because the house is vacant. The tenant left weeks ago and left the timers on the lights just to fool the neighbours. So, here we are getting to the end of the hour. We're going to be moving into hour number two on Bangers and Trash. I'll leave you with a couple of idioms to think about while we listen to the next track, which are about as useful as an ashtray on a motorbike or possibly a chocolate teapot, with a few cards short of a fuel deck or a few cents short of a dollar. But here is Love Missile F-111 66 Sputnik.

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Ladies and gentlemen, if you can't pour water out of a boot when the instructions are printed on the heel, you've come to the right place. Bangers and Trash. And it's hour two. You're listening to Burravorce 99, and we're going to be playing the Banger of the Week. Now, I thought about this long and hard. You can't polish a turd. All that glitters is not gold, and sometimes mutton can be dressed as lamb. But none of those idioms have anything to do with what I'm about to play next, which was a big hit in South Africa in the middle of COVID by a chap by the name of Max Hurrell. So this is for Sally, and this song is called Zol.

That was Ice House, previously Flowers, with We Can Get Together. And before that was Björk with Human Behaviour. Top of that session was Max Hurrell with Zoll, who put saliva on the paper. A few sandwiches short of a picnic. The picnic basket is spread out, the sun is shining, the scene is perfect, but you open the basket and what do we have? A jar of mustard, a napkin, and nothing else. A few sandwiches short of a picnic. The structural integrity of the meal is compromised. Or maybe there are a few bricks short of a load. The wall is built and it looks sturdy, but there's a massive gaping hole right in the middle where the wind howls through. We try to build societies with incomplete materials. We wonder why the roof sags, why the conversation collapses, why the plan falls apart at the first sign of rain. It's because we're working with partial inventories. You can't finish the puzzle when three pieces were eaten by the dog. You just have to appreciate the incomplete picture for what it is, a beautiful, confusing mess. Speaking of a few sandwiches short of a picnic, big shout out to Mick down in Brisbane who's listening this evening. Great to have you listening. And in honour of you, Mick, I'm going to play Evil Eddie and Queensland.

0: That's right. Toto Coelho, I Eat Cannibals, from a long time ago. Before that was the Sleaford Mods, In Quiet Streets, which you won't be experiencing, car enthusiasts, because on Sunday the 5th of July, this is the show for you. The Roadrunner Car Club is hosting an official fundraising event to support the Sunshine Butterflies charity. Go along on Sunday the 5th of July to Chaplin Park, Gympie Terrace, Noosaville, and enjoy this fantastic display of cars, motorbikes, vintage and classic cars, including muscle cars. There will be live music. Food and refreshments will be on sale to keep you fueled up while you explore the huge variety of cars on show. Gates open 9 a.m. to 1 p.m. on Sunday the 5th of July, Chaplin Park, Noosaville. Entry is $10, and under 14s, that's in years, not IQ, are free. The Road Runner Car Club is a proud event sponsor of Noosa FM.
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0: Do you really think the check is in the mail? Do you really think they're going to leave their spouse for you? Do you think that investment portfolio is guaranteed to return 20% a month? Wow. Wow, okay. Breathe in, because if you believe that, I have a bridge on Sydney Harbour with your name on it, toll rights included. We are so desperate for a shortcut. We want the magic bean. We want the secret back door to the castle. So when the con artist shows up with the blueprint of a bridge they don't own, we don't ask for credentials. We just ask where to sign. It's the ultimate monument to human vanity. We think we're the smart ones getting a deal, but we're just the marks. We end up standing in the middle of the traffic on Sydney Harbour Bridge, holding a piece of paper, trying to collect 50-cent coins from angry commuters who are actively trying to run us over. Radiohead, prove yourself.

0: Oh, yeah, baby. How was that for a banger? The Belligerents, In My Way, from back in 2014. Before that was the Smashing Pumpkins, 1979, from the album Melancholy and the Infinite Sadness. And the top of that session was Radiohead. And they had a screw loose. Rattle, rattle, clink. Did you hear that? That's the sound of the internal machinery drifting out of alignment. There's a screw loose somewhere in the chassis, just one, but one is all it takes to turn a high-precision machine into a chaotic, trembling pile of scrap metal. And when that screw goes loose, logic takes a vacation. They start wearing their shoes on their hands and they start arguing with the microwave. They see conspiracy theories in the shape of their morning pancakes. You can try and tighten it. You can bring the screwdriver of reason, the wrench of common sense, but the threads, my friend, are stripped. The metal is warped, and every time you tighten one side, three more pop out on the other. Sometimes you just have to step back from the machine, put your safety goggles on, and watch the whole thing shake to pieces.
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0: A one-track mind, but the track is broken. The train is moving and it is on the tracks and it's got a destination, but the problem with a one-track mind isn't the lack of options, it's that the track ends abruptly at the edge of the cliff, and of course, the brakes don't work. They can only think about one thing, one concept, one obsession, and usually it's something incredibly trivial. Try and change the subject, derailment. Try and introduce nuance, crash. It's a rigid, brittle way to exist. A mind that cannot bend, cannot turn, cannot look out the side windows to see the scenery. They just stare straight ahead at the dead end, accelerating, convinced they are making incredible progress before the wheels are spinning fast. Get off the train before it reaches the ravine. Otherwise, you'll reach the fall and bury.

That was Pavement with Spit on a Stranger from the album Terror Twilight. And before that, you were listening to The Butthole Surfers with Human Cannonball. And the top of that session was The Fall with Berry. So here we are. We're getting towards the end of the Burrivorce 99 show, which I've already forgotten the name of, which is Bangers and Trash. That's right. Like show 47 or something. I've forgotten. And we're at the end of the show, and I'd like to thank all the people who've been listening in, because it's been great to have you here. And it looks like I'm the one who's been left holding the bag. That's your last idiom for the night, because the party is over, the music stopped hours ago, the guests promised they'd stay to help clean up, they all slipped out the back door while you were in the kitchen. The mastermind who sold you the dream, he's already on a flight to a country with no extradition treaty. And there you are, standing under the fluorescent lights, left holding the bag. It's the heaviest bag in the world because it's filled with everyone else's mistakes, everyone else's debts, everyone else's stupidity. It's the ultimate destination for the gullible. We trusted the process, we believed the hype, and we thought we were part of the inner circle. But the inner circle was a carousel, and we were the ones glued to the plastic horses while they walked away with the brass ring. Drop the bag, let it fall, walk away empty-handed, but finally, beautifully wise. And we're going to wrap up the show tonight with three final tracks. First is going to be Marcy Playground with Sex and Candy, followed up by the Swedish band of Peter, Bjorn and John with Gut Feeling. And then we're going to wind down the show with a classic track from The X's, which is simply called Intro, which is quite ironic seeing as it's the end. I'm Burrivorce 99. May the Vorce be in you. See you next week.

0: Good morning, I'm Laura Devoy. A man who was trapped for a week in rubble after twin earthquakes in Venezuela has been pulled out alive. Hernan Gil was buried under the ruins of the shopping centre where he worked as a security guard. The BBC's Yukita Limoye was there when he was rescued.
1: Victor Torres, a Chilean firefighter, was the first to make contact with Hernan.
2: Tranquilo.
3: I feel calm. After the initial tension and after things got a little hard for us, these manoeuvres are not in the manuals, so we had to bring a lot of our knowledge and the results evident. So now we feel calm and happy for the Venezuelan people.
1: Just before Hernan's rescue, his wife, Luzbima Gonzalez, said she was excited to see him.
4: I'm very excited and thankful to God because he gave him another opportunity to live.
1: This was a small moment of hope amidst the despair that hangs over Venezuela.
0: The Royal Commission into Anti-Semitism and Social Cohesion has heard ex-owner Elon Musk argued footage of the Bondi terror attack was no worse than a gore movie. The E-Safety Commissioner, Julian Mingrant, fronted the inquiry late yesterday, where she said platforms were fighting for the right and ability to distribute and monetize violent content. She said the commission is fighting for X to take down such content, which includes the Bondi shooting and the killing of conservative American activist Charlie Kirk. A Victorian Liberal MP has launched an 11th-hour court challenge against her own party ahead of a meeting to decide her fate. Moira Deeming's legal action against the president of the Victorian Liberal Party is listed to be heard in the Supreme Court this morning. The state executive is due to meet tonight, where it's expected to decide to disendorse Ms. Deeming ahead of the state election later this year. It comes after she accused another Liberal MP of assaulting her, a claim which was dismissed by police. At least 25 people have been killed in Russia's latest attack on Ukraine. The capital Kyiv was struck by drones and missiles overnight. Local authorities say 85 people were injured. The Vatican has excommunicated followers of a breakaway sect after it consecrated four bishops in direct defiance of Pope Leo. The sect was founded in 1970 and opposes modern reforms made by the Catholic Church. While the bishops were widely expected to be excommunicated, lay people were not. Pinball enthusiasts from around Australia are converging on Adelaide for the nation's largest pinball event. The inaugural Australian Pinball Expo opens today and will showcase more than 200 machines, including the 1931 Baffle Ball. Expo organiser Lyndon Carter spoke to National Radio News about what attendees can expect over the three-day event.
5: We wanted to put on a whole display, full-on expo where people could come in, play the games. We've got exhibitors selling parts, mods and actual pinball machines, so if you want to come in and buy a machine. We've got people in the industry coming to present seminars and Q&A sessions, charity auction, swap meets. We've got everything happening.
0: Turning to sport, in tennis, Alex de Minaur is through to the third round of Wimbledon. The men's fifth seed defeated Italian Adrian Mannarino 6-3, 6-2, 6-2. Fellow Aussie James Duckworth lost to ninth seed Flavio Caboli in four sets. In the women's draw, Maya Joint and Kim Birrell both lost their second round matches. And in the AFL, the reigning premiers have continued their return to form with a win over Geelong. Brisbane scored 8 goals in the opening term and remained in control, beating the Cats 19-9. 123 to 14 17 101.
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0: Tipperary. New South Wales is restricting the sale of nitrous oxide following concerns over recreational use. The gas is legally used in the hospitality industry, for example in cans of whipped cream, and in the medical industry as laughing gas. Recreationally known as NANGs, they can cause a loss of consciousness or blood pressure and have contributed to dozens of deaths in recent years. In New South Wales, sales will be restricted to 250 grams between 10 p.m. and 5 a.m. with same-day delivery also limited, and retail outlets won't be able to sell large cylinders to under-18s. Australian researchers have developed a drug that they say could lead to new treatments for neurodegenerative conditions like motor neurone disease. In an international collaboration, researchers from the University of Queensland were able to uncover the molecular makeup of a receptor found on the surface of many immune cells. The drug provides a unique tool to study the receptor, which could open new possibilities for anti-inflammatory therapies. Professor Trent Woodruff says it's possible an anti-inflammatory drug treatment for MND patients could be ready for testing within 5 years. An inquiry has heard households and businesses should not have to pay more to accommodate data centres in their neighbourhoods. The New South Wales government is holding an inquiry into data centres, with concerns raised about their high demand for energy and water, as well as infrastructure and land requirements. New South Wales Energy Minister Penny Sharp says consumers should not have to fork out more. The Red Cross says one of its key warehouses in the Ukrainian capital Kyiv was destroyed in a massive Russian attack overnight. The organisation says around 333,000 units of humanitarian aid and equipment were lost. At least 25 people were killed in the attack. While visiting one of the many bombed sites, President Volodymyr Zelensky thanked the US for transferring air defence missiles, but said the deliveries were too slow.
1: This is a big problem. But these people lost not only their partners. This is a problem to lose your home, your house. They lost their children, their families, their life.
0: That audio from the BBC. A regional Victorian youth choir is in Tasmania for the Festival of Voices. After a 16-year hiatus, the Bendigo Youth Choir has been busy rehearsing ahead of this morning's performance southeast of Hobart.

0: The choir joins more than 80 choirs from around the world for the 10-day celebration of singing and will be just one of two choirs streaming to an Antarctic station. Snow has finally arrived on the ski fields in New South Wales and Victoria. In a very late start to the season, the Alps received their first major snowstorm last night, and another 10 to 20 centimetres is possible today. It comes just in time for the New South Wales school holidays, but almost a week into Victoria's. Turning to sport, today is the second last day of the round of 32 at the FIFA World Cup. Spain and Austria are on the field now. A short time ago, Spain was leading 2-0. Next, Portugal will take on Croatia. Later, Switzerland will face Algeria. The Socceroos will face Egypt tomorrow for a spot in the round of 16. And the Newcastle Knights have defeated the Cronulla Sharks 18 points to 4 in the first match of the NRLW season.
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0: Good morning, I'm Laura Devoy. Rescuers in Venezuela have pulled from the rubble a man who survived for a week after twin earthquakes struck the country's north. Hernan Gil was buried under the ruins of the shopping center where he worked as a security guard. The BBC's Yogita Limoye was there when he was rescued.
1: Victor Torres, a Chilean firefighter, was the first to make contact with Hernan.
2: Tranquilo. I feel calm. After the initial tension and after things got a little hard for us, these maneuvers are not in the manuals, so we had to bring a lot of our knowledge and the results evident. So now we feel calm and happy for the Venezuelan people.
1: Just before Hernan's rescue, his wife, Luzbima Gonzalez, said she was excited to see him.
3: I'm very excited and thankful to God because he gave him another opportunity to live.
1: This was a small moment of hope amidst the despair that hangs over Venezuela.
0: The Supreme Court will today hear a challenge from a Victorian Liberal MP fighting to save her position in the party. Moira Deeming has launched legal action against the president of the Victorian Liberal Party. The state executive is due to meet tonight, where it's expected to decide to disendorse Ms. Deeming ahead of the state election later this year. It comes after she accused another Liberal MP of assaulting her, a claim which was dismissed by police. The West Papua National Liberation Army has claimed it shot dead an American pilot and set a small aircraft on fire. The incident occurred in the Indonesian region of Papua yesterday. A spokesperson claimed the aircraft had been frequently dropping Indonesian military personnel and violating the separatist group's freedom. Officials have confirmed the plane went down but say it's unclear what happened to the pilot and seven passengers. Conflict between the Indonesian government and the indigenous people of West Papua has been ongoing for years. Sydney's largest ethical Indigenous art fair returns today, bringing more than 100 remote artists to Gadigal land for NAIDOC Week. Scarlett Coppola has more.
4: Opening tonight at the Cutaway in Barangaroo, the fair's seventh year features an expanded program of music, dance and fashion, alongside creators from over 30 remote art centres across Western Australia, South Australia and the Northern Territory. Organisers emphasise that 100% of all profits from the three-day marketplace are returned directly to Indigenous communities. The fair will wrap up on Sunday.
0: A study has found sunburn could put the future of frogs at risk. Researchers from the University of Queensland have found exposure to intense UV radiation for short periods causes catastrophic DNA damage in tadpoles. They say it's an important finding as they work to understand the impacts environmental changes, such as a warming climate and habitat loss, are having on frog populations. Turning to sport, in tennis, Alex Dimonor is through to the third round of Wimbledon. The men's fifth seed defeated Italian Adrian Mannarino 6-3, 6-2, 6-2. Fellow Aussie James Duckworth lost to ninth seed Flavio Caboli in four sets. In the women's draw, Maya Joint and Kim Birrell both lost their second round matches. However, Joint did advance in the women's doubles, where she's partnering Ekaterina Alexandrova. In football, Spain has defeated Austria 3-0 to advance to the round of 16 at the FIFA World Cup. And in the AFL, the reigning premiers have continued their form with a win over Geelong. Brisbane scored 8 goals in the opening term and remained in control, beating the Cats 19-9-123 to 14-17-101.
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2: Good morning, I'm Laura Devoy. The United Nations Security Council has heard of the need to implement a peace deal in the Middle East. An emergency session was held overnight following conflict between the US and Iran last weekend, which came after both countries signed a memorandum of understanding to end the war. Washington's representative at the meeting took issue with Iran's claim its reprisals were limited to the US and Israel, and its stopping of ships in the Strait of Hormuz. Tehran's representative rejected claims made against Iran. The University of New South Wales will pay more than $32 million to more than 33,000 underpaid staff. The uni has admitted to underpaying staff entitlements between 2014 and 2023 and to breaching record-keeping and payslip requirements. It's entered into an enforceable undertaking with the Fair Work Ombudsman and is required to make a contrition payment of $500,000 to Commonwealth Consolidated Revenue. The UK government has formally apologised for its role in forced adoptions between 1949 and 1976. An estimated 185,000 babies were taken from their mothers, and thousands of unwed women were coerced into giving up their children. Prime Minister Keir Starmer issued the apology in Parliament.
3: It is a stain on our history. Mothers, many young, vulnerable and without support, were coerced, bullied or misled into feeling that they had no choice but to have their children taken away from them. What a thing to do.
2: Some victims say while the apology was a positive step, it came too late for a significant number of people. Flood warnings in South Australia have been downgraded, but the State Emergency Service says water levels remain higher than normal. Adelaide recorded a month's worth of rain in 48 hours this week. A warning for Patawalonga was issued yesterday, but the SES said last night the risk of flooding had reduced. Volunteers spent yesterday afternoon and evening sandbagging in Glenelg North. Another warning was issued for the Adelaide Hills, where a dam on a private property at Ironbank was at risk of failing. And after a warm autumn, snow has finally arrived on the ski fields. The New South Wales and Victorian Alps received their first major snowstorm of the year last night. Another 10 to 20 centimetres is possible today. It comes just in time for the New South Wales school holidays, but almost a week into Victoria's. More than 80 choirs from around the world are in Tasmania for a celebration of vocal excellence. Shannon Kirkwood has more.
4: The Festival of Voices is welcoming beginners and seasoned professionals for the 10-day event, from youth choirs to beatboxing and a cappella performances. Tonight, Hobart's waterfront will be transformed for the return of the Big Sing, one of Australia's largest community sing-alongs where thousands of voices will come together. Among the performances, singer-songwriter Casey Donovan, who will lead a special rendition of My Island Home. Organisers say the winter event is about joy, connection and community.
2: Turning to sport, Spain is through to the round of 16 at the FIFA World Cup after a dominant 3-0 win over Austria. Mikel Oyarzabal scored a double while Pedro Porro also hit the back of the net. The second match of the day is about to get underway. Portugal will take on Croatia. Later, Switzerland will face Algeria. And the Newcastle Knights have defeated the Cronulla Sharks 18-4 in the first match of the NRLW season.
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And good Malcolm, and more. Good morning, good morning, good morning, and welcome to Fish and Chips and Crispy Tunes. With me, David Morris, I'm here in the hot seat for the next 3 hours, and I have got an amazing selection of classic country love songs from across the decades. 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It's great to have your company. Noosa FM, great music for a great community. Before we get into the music, let's have a quick look at what the weather has in store for us today. Well, as you probably noticed, it was quite misty earlier on this morning. Temperature high today of 25, with a low of 15 this evening. And there's a 30% chance of up to 1 mil of rain. And it's a similar pattern over the next 7 days. Looks like the shower's going to increase certainly on Sunday, where the temperature drops to 20, then 19 on Monday. But stay tuned to Noosa FM 101.3, and we'll keep you updated with the weather on the hour. Now, what have I got for you today? Well, country music, it's had a massive resurgence in Australia, certainly in the last 10 years. And the age profile for country music listeners in Australia has shifted dramatically, particularly for younger generations, especially since 2023. And the most authoritative recent data comes from Valuing Australian Country Music, 2025 Industry Report, and Spotify Australia and New Zealand Analysis. 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Live audience size exceeds 3.2 million people attend country shows annually. And the industry value has risen by 77% from 2019. So the industry value now is above $1.09 billion. Wow. So let's get into the music, and I've got some more important announcements to share with you as we move on. Coming up next, we have Don Henley with Bramblin' Rose, and this was an opening track from his 2015 album, Cass Country, and it also featured Mick Jagger and Miranda Lambert. Don Henley with Bramblin' Rose.

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2: Our sponsor.

There we have Roseanne Cash with 7 Year Ache. And that was Roseanne Cash's breakthrough 1981 number one hit. And it's one of the defining country pop singles of the early 80s, and a song that made her a major artist in her own right. And before that, Deanna Laura's with Baby I'm Amazed By You, and that was a cover version originally recorded by Lone Star in 1999. It's great, there's some really good covers around of all music. It's they're really worth having a look through. We have a community service announcement coming up, and car enthusiasts, this is a show for you. The Roadrunner Car Club is hosting an official fundraising event to support the Sunshine Butterflies charity. Go along on Sunday the 5th of July to Chaplin Park, Gympie Terrace, Newcestville, and enjoy this fantastic display of cars, motorbikes, vintage and classic cars, including muscle cars. There'll be live music, food and refreshments will be on sale to keep you fueled up while you explore the huge variety of cars on show. Gates open from 9 to 1 on Sunday the 5th of July at Chaplin Park, Newcestville. Entry is $10. Under 14s are free, and the Roadrunner Car Club is a proud event sponsor of Noosa FM. Sounds like a wild way to spend a Sunday. Brilliant. Okay, coming up next, we have a track from Colin Ray. And this is from his album, The Walls Came Down, from 1998. And the track is entitled, All I Can Do.

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There we had John Michael Montgomery with Rope the Moon from the album Kick It Up, released in 1994. It's one of John's most beloved ballads, tender, simple and beautifully written. And before that, Billy Dean, If There Hadn't Been You. That's one of Billy Dean's signature ballads from 1992. And I hope you're enjoying the music this morning. This is David Morris, which is Fish and Chips and Crispy Tunes, and I'm here until 12 o'clock. And I've curated a lovely list of classic country love songs for your to share with you. And we're very interested in your feedback. If you want to give us a call on 5447-2233, we'd like to know what you think of what we're doing and how you like the music, or anything you'd like to add, or any requests that you might want to put in for future shows. Love to hear from you. Stay tuned, because I've got a really important announcement to make, probably just after 10 o'clock, about an upcoming Sunshine Coast concert by one of Australia's most awarded and respected country singer-songwriters, a storyteller whose music captures the heart, the history and the humour of life in our wonderful country. With 17 Golden Guitar Awards, multiple APRA Song of the Year wins and a reputation for powerful, emotional songwriting. Stay tuned, all will be revealed just after 10 o'clock. And coming up next, we have, I've got a couple of tracks from Kenny Rogers. Kenny Rogers is on his own, and the preceding track is where he partners with a wonderful voice of Dolly Parton. But first of all, we've got Kenny Rogers from 1979 with You Decorated My Life. And that's one of Kenny's most iconic love ballads. Kenny Rogers, You Decorated My Life.

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1: Our sponsor,

They have John Denver from 1981. Some Days Are Diamonds. That's John's 1981 classic, a song that captures those days when life shines and those days when it doesn't. A gentle reminder that we all ride the ups and the downs. And before that, we had Dolly Parton with Real Love, together with Kenny Rogers, and the duet from 1985. I hope you're enjoying the music this morning. This is David Morris, and I'm hosting the Fish and Chips and Crispy Tunes with my selection of classic country love songs. I'm here until 12 o'clock, and don't forget, just after 10, I have an important announcement about a really great country artist who is appearing on the Sunshine Coast very, very soon. Coming up next, we have Jason Morgan with Let's Dance. All right, Noosa. Here's one for slowing the world right down. Jason Morgan, a gentle reminder with a very gentle moment about holding the one you love close. Jason Morgan, Let's Dance.

have Emily Harris. Boulder to Birmingham from Pieces of the Sky from 1975, and that's one of Emmy Lou Harris's most powerful and personal songs, a raw, aching tribute to Gram Parsons. Okay, coming up next, we've got George Jones with, from his album, He Stopped Loving Her Today. And it's George Jones's masterpiece, largely considered as one of the greatest country songs ever recorded. Take a listen.

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Oh, and we all wondered if she were. And it kept running through my mind. This time, he's over her for good.

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1: And I'm waiting for the news to come in, but before we do that, I'd just like to tell you that we have an amazing country music star coming to our area on the 11th of July. This is Luke O'Shea. We'll be live at the ACMA Country Music Hall, Yandina, on Saturday.